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3: 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What will cause you to even want to take a life?
4: 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What are you waiting for? Let us take action. Let us come together. 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
5: Our children deserve to be safe. 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We all

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0: was a Friday night and I was going to collect some people. The early Saturday morning. And one girl alone in the bus stop, so I decided, well, I'm going to stop her, give her a ride. Two guys I was racing, and it was an overtaking that was taking place. One overtook the other, and one lost control of the vehicle. In a twinkle of an eye, I took off my eyes off the main road and went into the mirror to watch the car that was spinning. And in seconds, I just had a large impact.
1: This is the end result of what could have been a fatal accident.
0: People say I would never walk again. But praise God, I'm still alive. It broke both of my legs. I stayed down for about 2 years. I used to be a drinker. I stopped drinking. It's just a little distraction. Cause a vehicle to hit me head on. Be careful. Never be in a hurry. Drive for yourself and drive for others. For your safety, you must keep your eyes on that road. Because there's a lot of crazy things going on that road.

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0: 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It is Wednesday, the 24th of June, 2026. My name is Andre Paul. I'm your host until 11 o'clock this morning. On the first segment of Wake Up and Live, that's between now and 6 o'clock this morning, we have the morning devotion, followed by music of inspiration until 5:30. Then from 5:30 until 6, we have the country music segment. We'd like to apologize for being unable to bring you the morning devotion, Come Grow With Him. We apologize for any inconvenience caused. Oh, let me apologize again, because we actually have the program on this morning. So let's get started right away. And presented this morning on the morning devotion, Come Grow With Him, is Prophetess Leandra Polymus. Prophetess Polymus, a very good morning to you.
1: A very good morning to you, Andrew, and a very good morning to you, listeners. Indeed, it is a wonderful good morning. Our devotion is taken from 1 Peter chapter 5 and verse 7. And it says, cast all your anxiety on him because he cares for you. Cast all your anxiety upon him and because he cares for you. Isn't it interesting to know that our shoulders are the most mobile joint in our bodies? It can rotate over 360 degrees. And more sure enough, our shoulders could only carry a certain amount of weight. However, if we exceed that amount of pressure, it begins to grow tension in the shoulders. You see, we were built in such a way to be mobile, to release things, to be free. Our shoulders was not meant to carry a lot of weight. However, we were created to be mobile, to be functional, to rotate. And so sometimes we carry burdens in our lives and we wonder why we feel so tense, troubled, anxious, worried, because we were not meant to carry these things. Our shoulders, our minds, our spirit, we carry a lot of things inside. And so we take on all these anxieties and stress upon ourselves, and we do not give it to God. And so could you imagine, our body was made not to carry load, but to surrender it to God. Yes, we could carry day-to-day things when we have to get the job done. But when we go through life, when we experience stress or depression, anxiety, these are not things that we ought to be carrying alone. We were made for more. We were called to surrender and cast it all aside to the Lord. Our hands, our shoulders, our entire body testify that we were made by God and to put our trust in the Lord. See, it is an amazing thing to know how beautiful and fearfully and wonderfully made that we are creatures of the Lord Most High. Brothers and sisters, what are the cross that you are carrying? What are the burdens you are carrying that God is saying, you were not made for this stress. You were made for my glory. You were made for my honor. You were made for my spirit. And so, because we were not made to carry these burdens, as the scripture says, cast your anxiety upon him. Give it to him today. Let him take full control and let him have his way. God knows how to carry the burdens. The scripture didn't say carry your burdens. The scripture didn't say, but what it truly says is to cast it. It means take it and throw it, pelt it, send it away, give it to God, cast it upon him. It is not too much for God, but whatever it is too much for you. That's why sometimes we have tension in our joints. We have tension on our shoulders, our neck. We constantly rotate it just to ease the tension. We go for massages. We feel good for a couple of days. And then when we face life again, we are back to square one. But if you truly say, God, this is what I'm carrying, and I truly cannot do it alone. Sometimes we want to be strong. We want to be Superman. We want to be Superwoman and carry the burdens alone. But no, our bodies was not physically made to carry intense stress. We were made to cast our burdens upon the Lord. Cast your burdens unto the Lord. Don't carry it on your own, and let the Lord guide your life. Joyful Ministry is a prayer and deliverance ministry that's located on Marion Street, Castries. Why don't you give us a call and cast your burdens upon the Lord? The number to call is 1-758-286-2872. Again, it's 1-758-286-2872. Let the Lord bless your life. Come and be blessed. God bless you.
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1: It's a minute after 6 in St. Lucia. Today's Wednesday, June 24th. My name is Andre Paul. I'm your host until 11 o'clock this morning. 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
2: 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Ooh, yeah. 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

0: 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It's called Carnival. And this is Wake Up and Live on Rev Up St. Lucia. 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
0: From the Gablewoods Mall in Castries, St. Lucia, this is the Rev Up St. Lucia News. Prime Minister Philip Jaipur has criticized the way financial institutions treat politically exposed persons, describing banking practices as disrespectful. A newly released United Kingdom government report reveals that over 180 gangs are operating in Trinidad and Tobago. And United Nations investigators say that Israel is deliberately targeting Palestinian children in what has become a key factor in the ongoing genocide in Gaza. Hello, I'm Andre Paul. We start with news from St. Lucia. Prime Minister Philip Jaipur has sharply criticized the way financial institutions treat politically exposed persons, describing banking practices as ridiculous and disrespectful. Speaking during a sitting of the House of Parliament on Tuesday, June 23rd, the Prime Minister argued that compliance requirements imposed by banks are excessive, even in routine transactions involving public officials. Pierre described the experience as undermining the dignity of public service.
6: The banks are ridiculous. They are ridiculous, Mr. Speaker. They're ridiculous, and I'm saying it without any fear of favor, in the way they treat us, PEPs. And I don't know if the leader of the opposition will join me in that. Maybe he might not be treated like that. The way they treat politically exposed persons, Mr. Speaker, it is ridiculous. Sometimes it's disrespectful. Again, example, Mr. Speaker. We are going to give you a personal example and another example, not from a PEP, but from an ordinary citizen. Mr. Speaker, the government paid us our gratuity, all of us, everybody. You know, Mr. Speaker, when you deposit the gratuity check, the bank asks you for a source of funds, a check from the treasury. They ask you for a source of funds from the treasury. And when you get them, they don't ask you where you get the money from. Mr. Speaker, this is absolutely ridiculous. It's disrespectful. And it almost makes you believe that public service is an offense.
0: The Prime Minister also raised concerns about what he described as excessive scrutiny placed on ordinary citizens engaging in small financial transactions. Pierre adds that such requirements were unreasonable for low-value deposits. The Prime Minister called on the Eastern Caribbean Supreme Bank to intervene in what he describes as unacceptable compliance behavior by financial institutions.
6: Almost makes you believe that public service is an offense. Speaker, and we're calling on the central bank, although the central bank professes not to control these things, to speak about the compliance officers in these banks, to stop disrespecting people, Mr. Speaker. This is disrespect. Secondly, Mr. Speaker, a baby had a christening party. Some people gave gifts of cash. The mother wants to deposit that money in the bank. Hey, what the bank asks for? The bank asks for a letter saying who is the baby mother. Then they ask for a letter saying who gave the cash. Then they ask for a letter saying who will put more cash in the account for the baby. And they ask for letters give the baby's mother's address and the baby's address. Mr. Speaker, a baby opening a bank account, you have to find out who will put money in the account for the baby as the baby grows, Mr. Speaker. And what money are you talking about? You think it's $200,000, $10,000? Look at money. Mr. Speaker, that again is disrespectful.
0: That's St. Lucia's Prime Minister, Philip Jean-Pierre. Meanwhile, opposition leader Alan Chastney, while acknowledging the concerns raised, shifted the focus towards broader governance and accountability issues affecting financial trusts and international banking relationships. Chastney says the solution lies not only in banking practices, but in strengthening state institutions.
7: It certainly was not part of the presentation and in the motions that we saw, but the Prime Minister brought up this issue about PEPs. How did we go from a serious topic of resilience, climate change, and that we're going to be spending, borrowing $316 million to a discussion on PEPs? And I want to say to the Prime Minister, I too go through my situations with PEPs, full of examples. How long it's taken my kids to open up a bank account over 3 years. The kind of questions the Prime Minister brought up, sure. But the solution to that problem, Mr. Speaker, is greater transparency. We have an integrity commission that does not function. We have boards that are not producing their audited reports. We have no example of where there's been many misappropriation that anybody has been held accountable for anything. And as a result of it, Mr. Speaker, the institutions that are dealing with PEPs is not just a politician, Mr. Speaker. PEPs are also senior government officers, persons who are in a decision position to be able to make decisions.
0: Chastney warned that weaknesses in governance systems could affect correspondent banking relationships, which are essential for international financial transactions. He adds that the sensitivity surrounding politically exposed persons stems from their access to decision-making power, though he stressed he was not making any allegations of wrongdoing.
7: But until there is adequate transparency and accountability, and given what is taking place internationally, and banks, correspondent banking relationships are at risk. And for my constituents, correspondent bank is a very important entity. It's the international entity that allows a bank here to interact internationally. So if you have a credit card and you want to travel abroad, it allows for the payment of processes. You can use your credit card abroad and the monies can be transferred. If you want to transfer monies to families and friends, or families and friends want to transfer money to you, they cannot do it without a correspondent bank. And the laws in America are holding the correspondent banks extremely accountable for AML, anti-money laundering issues. And so when monies are transferred from a contractor who is getting contracts from the government, when they are senior civil servants and they are politicians who are in a position to influence monies to go one way or the other, I'm not making any incrimination against them. I'm just saying that they have that power. And it's that power and that discretion at the end of the day that is the cause of Pepsi.
0: That was opposition leader Alan Chastney. Sustainable Development Minister Lisa Jawahir has defended the government's decision to extend value-added tax relief on selected building materials, arguing that the measure will help vulnerable households strengthen their homes against the effects of climate change while encouraging more sustainable water practices. Contributing to the debate on the Value-Added Tax Amendment Bill in Parliament, Jawahir, who also serves as Member of Parliament for Castries South East, said the initiative would provide meaningful relief to St. Lucians facing the realities of flooding, hurricanes and drought. Drawing her experiences as a constituency representative, the minister described the daily struggles of residents seeking assistance for housing repairs and other pressing needs. She notes that the challenges faced by residents in Castries South East often stem from climate-related events that repeatedly affect the constituency.
8: On constituency day, I sometimes do my best and I get there for 7 a.m. Do you know what time I leave my office? About 10 p.m. on a Wednesday. And some people come and they are frustrated with the fact that the line is so long, they do not get to see the MP. One colleague said to me, Minister, I said I was passing and check you. But when I see the number of people there, I say, no, I cannot stop. Because he too understands. Leaking roofs, galvanized flying, Castries Southeast, a constituency that has been said to be one of the most vulnerable constituencies in St. Lucia, feels the greatest impacts of climate change. Let's not forget what has happened. Let us not forget what has happened with the flooding. When you see flooding, heavy rainfalls, you can't pass through cul-de-sac. You cannot pass through Bexar. But the member of the leader of the opposition will say that this has no economic value. And I am baffled, Mr. Speaker. Because this is a strong case, strong justification why the government has now added guttering to that list.
0: Responding to criticism from the opposition, the Sustainable Development Minister argued that reducing taxes on building materials has less social and economic value. Jawahir said the inclusion of guttering among VAT-exempt materials was particularly timely as St. Lucia enters another hurricane season while also facing warnings of prolonged dry conditions.
8: In a climate where we are expecting to be in the hurricane season, Mr. Speaker, do you know what the forecasters are telling me as Minister for Agriculture? Prepare yourself for an El Nino. Last time we had an El Nino was about 2013. Do you know what an El Nino is? It is a super system that just transforms the entire climate. Unpredictable. Either you have extreme weather patterns of hurricanes or an extreme dry season. Unfortunately, their prediction is that we will have some severe dry weather. Every day that I wake up and I see it's raining, Mr. Speaker, I give thanks and praise to the Most High because this is what my farmers want. But when a government comes into office, last term, and gave 1,000 gallon water tanks, and is now coming to you this term and removing VAT on guttering so people of St. Lucia can engage in sustainable rainwater harvesting practices to ensure that we establish water security in this country. The leader of the opposition cannot understand that. He cannot understand that because of his inefficiencies in government, we are now struggling to ensure that the people of St. Lucia do not waste almost 50% of water through our water lines. And whilst the Prime Minister comes before Parliament and works out the arrangements to ensure that we fix our water lines, he is saying here is a sustainable measure to reduce VAT on guttering so St. Lucians can collect rainwater.
0: The Minister said that rainwater harvesting must become a greater priority for households as the country seeks to improve water security. As Minister responsible for sustainable development, Jawahir urged St. Lucians to embrace a more resilient practices and take advantage of the relief measures being offered.
8: If you add had the 12.5 reduction from the guttering, from the galvanized, from the steel, from the cement, the lumber, and the plywood, you are telling me that thousands of dollars do not go back into the pockets of the people of St. Lucia? Mr. Speaker, I know that the Prime Minister came with a home repair program, and members on the government side, they were very happy at the time. I was not yet there. This time around, I have never seen so much support given to help us increase our support to people for events that we have absolutely no control over. And as Minister for Agriculture, I had to make a statement. I had to stand up, also Minister with Responsibility for Sustainable Development, and encourage the people of St. Lucia to prepare, ensure we engage in sustainable water practices, make use of the government's endeavors to ensure that we reduce VAT on this guttering, Mr. Speaker. So I just want to share my voice and say that I fully support this. I am looking forward to it. And rest assured for the people of St. Lucia, this is just one additional measure to show how we are cushioning the blow of the effects that we have absolutely no control over.
0: That's Minister Responsible for Sustainable Development, Lisa Jawahira. A damaged subsea fiber optic cable between Antigua and Guadeloupe has been identified as the likely cause of the telecommunications outage that disrupted services across St. Lucia and Dominica on Sunday, leaving thousands of customers without mobile connectivity, internet access, and other essential communications. The unprecedented disruption affected households, businesses, and public services, prompting Flo to classify the incident as a crisis-level event and activate both local and regional emergency response teams. Speaking on a radio program on Monday, June 22nd, Flo Marketing and Communications Executive Francesca Solomon explained that the company moved quickly to determine the source of the failure.
9: What we determined, and that is the preliminary update that you would have read in the press release, is that there seemed to have been some damage somewhere in the region. We determined up until this point that a subsea cable fiber between Antigua and Guadeloupe is what was damaged. So you may have seen the meme going around, the ChatGPT meme. It's kind of funny where they showed a rat eating the wire. So it's almost like that, right? So something did go wrong. And so we were trying to investigate and find it.
0: Solomon also sought to reassure customers that Flo personnel experienced the same communication challenges as the wider public during the outage. The outage, which began on Sunday, affected everything from personal communications to commercial operations. Businesses struggled to process transactions, and customers found themselves unable to make calls, send text messages, or access online services.
9: We were unable to make calls, send messages, interact at all. And so we all headed to our site, our technical site, which is in Sanssouci. And there the local crisis team met, and we would have established some connection with our regional crisis management team. Once that happened, we would have started the investigation immediately. We do not have a separate or private network connection separate to our customers, and so this meant that the challenges that customers had with not being connected are the same challenges that we experience on the ground.
0: That was Flo Marketing and Communications Executive Francesca Solomon. And now to news from the region. In Trinidad and Tobago, a newly released United Kingdom government report has painted a sobering picture of the extent of gang activity in the Twin Republic, estimating that more than 180 gangs operate across the country. The report published this month by the UK Visas and Immigration as part of its Country Policy and Information Note series provides one of the most comprehensive recent international assessments of gangs in Trinidad and Tobago. According to the report, criminal gangs remain heavily concentrated in economically disadvantaged urban communities, particularly in and around the capital, Port of Spain. The assessment estimates that approximately 186 gangs were operating in Trinidad and Tobago as of 2023, with a combined membership of around 1,750 individuals. The researchers found that the gangs are involved in a wide range of criminal activities, including murders, kidnappings, armed robberies, extortion, human trafficking, and the illegal firearms trade. One of the report's more troubling findings concerns youth recruitment. It says that gang membership is largely composed of young men from disadvantaged communities, many with limited educational opportunities and unstable family backgrounds. The report comes at at a time when international scrutiny of Trinidad and Tobago's security environment has intensified, particularly following rising asylum claims by Trinidad and Tobago nationals in the United Kingdom. It provides a stark reminder that despite ongoing law enforcement efforts, gang violence remains one of Trinidad and Tobago's most persistent and complex national security challenges. The U.S. military has conducted another strike against a boat accused of smuggling drugs in the Eastern Pacific Ocean on Sunday, immediately killing two people and leaving six survivors, the Defense Department said, amid an ongoing campaign against alleged traffickers in Latin America. The latest attack, which now number more than 60, brings the number of people who have been killed in boat strikes by the U.S. military to more than 210 people since the Trump administration began targeting those it calls narco-terrorists in early September 2025. It is still unclear if the six survivors of this strike were rescued. As with most of the military statements on strikes in the Eastern Pacific Ocean and Caribbean Sea, the U.S. Defense Department said it targeted the alleged drug traffickers along known smuggling routes. The military did not provide evidence that the vessel was ferrying drugs. Black and white video posted on X shows a boat speeding through the water before being struck by a visible projectile and then bursting into flames. U.S. President Donald Trump has said that the United States is in armed conflict with cartels in Latin America and has justified the attacks as a necessary escalation to stem the flow of drugs into the U.S. However, the Trump administration has offered little to no evidence to support its claims of killing narco-terrorists. United Nations investigators charged on Tuesday in a report that Israel is deliberately targeting Palestinian children in what has become a key factor in an ongoing genocide in Gaza. This, the report said, was a key factor in establishing the genocidal intent of the Israeli authorities and security forces to destroy the larger Palestinian group in Gaza. The three-member investigative team, which does not speak on the United Nations itself, first determined in a report last September that Israel had committed genocide in the war in Gaza, a finding that Israel flatly rejects. In Tuesday's follow-up report, the group said that the intense scale and systematic nature of Israeli military operations had continued, resulting in the unprecedented death, injury, and trauma of Palestinian children. There were reasonable grounds to conclude that Israel's authorities and security forces have continued to commit the crime of genocide in Gaza, the United Nations investigative team said. The commission said that severe physical and mental injuries, mass trauma, orphanhood, separation, disability, repeated displacements, starvation, and the collapse of education and healthcare had erased childhood in Gaza and would continue to affect the children throughout their lives. The Hamas October 7, 2023 attack on Israel resulted in the deaths of 1,221 people, according to an AFP tally based on official Israeli figures. Israel's retaliatory response in Gaza has killed more than 72,800 people, according to the Hamas-run territory's health ministry. The United Nations inquiry said that during the first 2 years of the war in Gaza, at least 20,179 children were killed and 44,143 were injured as a direct result of the hostilities in Gaza. The three-member UN investigative team said that the killing and maiming of Palestinian children, quote, was part of a strategy to destroy the biological continuity and future existence of the Palestinian group, end of quote. Israel, which has long been harshly critical of the commission, slammed the report as defamatory and a libelous sham. Finally, in Florida, USA, a three-year-old boy died after being left in a hot car. Deputies responded to a home in Riverview, just outside Tampa, around 10:40 p.m. on Saturday after the three-year-old boy's father found him unresponsive in a parked car. The boy was taken to a hospital where he was pronounced dead. The temperature hit a scorching 95 degrees in Riverview on Saturday, and with humidity, it felt hotter than 100 degrees. It's not clear how long the boy was left in the car. Hillsborough County Sheriff Chad Krishna said the death of the little boy was a tragedy and warned, quote, a vehicle can reach lethal temperatures within minutes, end of quote. We urge every parent and caregiver in our community to make hot vehicle safety a priority, the sheriff said in a statement. He added, quote, never leave a child unattended in a vehicle, even for a moment, end of quote. No charges have so far been filed at this time, and the investigation is ongoing, according to the sheriff's office. Just last week in Washington, a sheriff's deputy smashed a vehicle's window to rescue a sweating, unresponsive 2-year-old child child left inside a car while the parents were out shopping. The sheriff's office said investigators believe the toddler was left in the vehicle for about 16 minutes. His parents were at a nearby grocery store for about a half hour until the deputies found them. At least 8 children have died in hot cars so far this year in the United States. Last year, at least 37 children died in hot cars across the country. Up next, the latest weather report. Supplied by the Met Office in Vieux-Fort at 6 o'clock this morning. The present weather in St. Lucia is cloudy and hazy. The present temperature, 27 degrees Celsius or 81 degrees Fahrenheit. Winds will be blowing from the east near 21 miles per hour or 33 kilometers per hour with occasional gusts. Seas are locally rough with waves and easterly swells 6 to 8 feet or 1.8 to 2.4 meters. Small craft operators and sea bathers should exercise caution due to locally rough seas and brisk winds and reduced visibility. And the weather in St. Lucia for today, partly cloudy, breezy and hazy, becoming cloudy at times with a few light to moderate showers. I repeat this, the weather in St. Lucia for today, partly cloudy, breezy and hazy, becoming cloudy at times with a few light to moderate showers. That weather report was supplied by the Met Office in Vieux-Fort at 6 o'clock this morning. And this has been the Rev of St. Lucia News, brought to you with the compliments of Janu Cooperative Credit Union and Rambali's Funeral Parlour.
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0: 728 in St. Lucia, now let's get into those old school jams. We have a couple this morning by Christopher Cross, Think of Laura.

Back-to-back old school jams from Christopher Cross. Remember, Representative Show, we play you the old and the new. Has the very latest from Olivia Rodrigo. It's called Stupid Song. 25 minutes to 8 in St. Lucia.

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0: The U.S. government is softening its stance on the Iranian national football team entering the U.S. before its third World Cup match, allowing the Iranian team to come into the U.S. 2 days before its Friday game against Egypt. For the Iranian team's third match in Seattle on the 26th of June, the team has been permitted to come into the U.S. 2 days before the match, a Department of Homeland Security spokesperson told CNN. The spokesperson added that the Iran team will still be required to leave the day the match ends. Iran was initially supposed to make its base camp in Tucson, Arizona for the tournament, but was forced at the last minute to move to its headquarters in Tijuana, Mexico. The war between the U.S. and Iran has forced multiple difficulties on the team, including some members of the Iranian team's traveling delegation not receiving visas to enter the U.S., being forced to enter the country a day before its first two games, and then leaving almost immediately afterward.
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0: 17 minutes to 8 in St. Lucia. 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
3: There, God, I want to say thank you for all that you have done for me. 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

0: Give thanks for life. It's 8 o'clock in St. Lucia. Coming up at 9 this morning, Unrestricted. 10 o'clock, Mass Makers. This is Andre Paul with you until 11 this morning. It's Wednesday, June 24th.
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0: Google's YouTube has settled a social media addiction case brought by a 15-year-old Florida resident in a fresh legal show. That should be a fresh legal blow for online platforms accused of fueling a mental health crisis among children. The teen, who used the initials RKC in court documents, alleged that YouTube and other social media firms had designed their platforms to be addictive. This matter has been amicably resolved, and our focus remains on building age-appropriate products and parental controls that deliver on that promise, Google spokesperson Jose Candina said in a statement to the BBC. RKC is also suing Instagram parent Meta, TikTok and Snap Incorporated in a trial currently set to begin on the 27th of July in Los Angeles.
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2: 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Mahandra from the South Calypso tent, without a man.

That's Mahendra from the South Calypso tent. 8:19 in St. Lucia. There's snow from the Fire One Calypso tent. 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

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From the South Calusa tent, this is The Diplomat. Bullying.

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1: 18 minutes to 9 in St. Lucia. Now let's get into those old school jams. As the first one from the late David Ruffin, Everything's Coming Up Love. This is the late David Ruffin.

the late David Ruffin. He died at the age of 50 in 1991 as a result of a cocaine overdose. The late David Ruffin. Everything's Coming Up Love. Now here comes Andy Gibb. He died in 1988 at the age of 30 as a result of alcohol and cocaine abuse. The late Andy Gibb.

That's the late Andy Gibb doing an old school jam called An Everlasting Love. It is now 12 minutes to 9 in St. Lucia, 9 o'clock this morning. Unrestricted. This morning hosted by Jashai. Now, let's get into the country double. Ricky Skaggs.

0: most talked about country party Lucians have been waiting for. 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And also, our guest DJ, DJ Leroy. 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
0: It's now time for Unrestricted, and sitting in for Lotus is her very capable and competent son, Jashai. Jashai, good morning to you.
2: Good morning, Andre. Good morning, everybody who's listening. I am very excited to be here again. Always a pleasure to be seated with the...
0: Incomparable.
2: Yes, that's the word. Thank you very much. The incomparable Andre Paul, you know.
0: So, better Jashai. How do you spell your name?
2: J-U-S... S-H-Y.
0: Okay, so there's a little hyphen in between?
2: No? Yeah. Well, not typically, but like you can hyphen. Yeah, for sure.
0: All right. Okay, thank you very much.
2: Yes, for sure. But how are you doing today?
0: I'm very well. And by the way, that's a very nice name.
2: Thank you. Thank you. I appreciate it. I was a little bit iffy about it when I just started, you know, doing my thing, whatever the case may be. But it's growing on me.
0: Yeah. For sure. Because you're not shy. That's for sure.
2: I'm very shy.
0: Oh, you are. So the name suits you.
2: Oh no, so I sweat in.
0: Well, let me just remind you that you're on live on Facebook, etc.
2: Thank you very much. That helps a lot.
0: All right.
2: So today we wanted to talk a little bit about living in your parents' shadow. And just to expand a little bit on that, you know, we all have moms and dads, you know, who want the best for us. They want us to, you know, make something of ourselves. And some of us, it does play on our psyche, on our, you know, mental when we, I guess, don't live up to their standards. So we just want to talk a little bit about that today, get the listeners involved and, you know, hear some of our stories, you know.
0: Let me just give the numbers.
2: Yeah.
0: Bright and early. The fixed line is 572-9710. That's the fixed line, 572-9710. Or you can call the WhatsApp platform at 287-0971. WhatsApp is 287-0971. So it's back to you, Jashai.
2: All right. So how many times have we heard people say you should be a doctor, just like your father, or your mom has such big personality and you're quiet, right? Parents often push children to go into professions that are not their choice. They want to impose their sense of success on their children that leaves the children devoid of their own personalities. So a lot of the times I've heard that myself in terms of like, you know, your mother is this, your father is that, you know what I'm saying? Why are you this way or whatever the case may be? And sometimes it does have a very, you know, big role to play in how the child develops. Mm-hmm. You know, so I think that's a one thing that we should be watching as parents.
0: You see, you know that it happens a lot with families who have like businesses and so on.
2: Yes.
0: They sort of expect the children to
2: inherit the business.
0: Continue from where they left off and take it to another level and so on.
2: Yeah.
0: And sometimes the children are just not interested.
2: Yes. I mean, I've gone through an experience with that pertaining to, I had a friend when I studied abroad who, you know, his dad had this big company and, you know, his dad was saying that, you know, I want you to take over the company. And he would complain as to not wanting to take over the company. And I'm watching myself and I'm like, if my father give me a company, I'm taking it fast.
0: Exactly.
2: You know, but a lot of people would not jump at that opportunity because that's not what they want to do in life, you know.
0: It's a strange dynamic.
2: Yeah.
0: And you know, you probably wonder the other other factors at play here. Maybe you have the son or the daughter looking at the parents and say to themselves, well, when my dad, you know, was alive, or I look at my dad or my mom, they always at work, they always involved in the business.
2: Yeah.
0: They hardly in my life, you know, things like that.
3: So I'm saying maybe there are other factors that come into play.
2: As you say that, that does make a lot of sense, actually, because it I feel it plays on the whole resentment kind of thing.
3: Exactly.
2: You know? So they probably harbor a resentment for the parents not being there, hence why they don't want to take over a company that, you know, would bring them back into that same kind of cycle.
3: Yeah, that's right.
2: That's a good thing. So, yes, but when parents impose their professions on the children, it often stems for a desire to ensure stability or pass down a legacy, like what we were talking about. Mm-hmm. But it frequently backfires. This pressure can lead to severe psychological consequences for the children, including heightened anxiety, career dissatisfaction. You see, that would trip me up there. Career dissatisfaction and a long-term resentment towards the parents, like we were talking about.
3: Imagine, I didn't even know you were going to go there.
2: Yeah. All these things, you know what I'm saying? So,
3: wow, amazing.
2: Anxiety, career dissatisfaction, and long-term resentment towards the parents. So children living in the parents' shadows often face immense pressures to mimic their elders' success, leading challenges in finding their own authentic paths and identities. So it plays on their identities. It plays on what they might want to do, because their parents are putting so much emphasis on the fact that, you know, I want you to continue this business, or I want you to become a doctor. We see that a lot in I would say, the Asian community is one community I would say that, you know, is very animate about their children, you know, following in their footsteps, or becoming doctors, or becoming this or that. And if you're not this or that, you don't mean anything to the family.
3: Yeah? And I can just add the Syrian community as well.
2: Yes. They're very
3: generally young. You find the children continuing
2: in their families.
3: Yeah, that's right.
2: It's almost like generally they themselves don't even have their own dreams and aspirations.
3: That's true.
2: You know, fulfill. Yeah. So children living in their parents' shadow often face immense pressures to mimic their elders' success, leading to challenges in finding their own authentic paths and identities. This dynamic can manifest as the pressure to meet the high expectations of successful parents, or coping with the emotional absence of shadowing parenting. Right? So let's look at a little bit of the impacts of the parental shadow. Right? Pressure to conform. So children often mimic their parents' success to gain approval, sometimes leading to career and lifestyle choosing entirely out of compliance rather than personal passion. So they go about choosing their lifestyles, doing what they have to do, you know, just to appease their parents. You know, it kind of strips them of their identity. And, you know, sometimes the parents feel that they are doing something, you know, instrumental in the children's lives to, you know, set them up for their future. But it could also be damaging for them as well. Mm-hmm. You know, like, Andre, have you ever experienced that with your children by any chance?
3: Experienced them wanting to...
2: Like maybe you have run the radio show and you've done you know, TV for a long time, right? Would you say that you have imposed these kinds of ideals on your children? Or
3: no,
2: not at all.
3: Yeah, in fact, you know, sorry, my son, Hassani, better known as Zen the DJ.
2: Yes,
3: I was shocked when he asked me to help him get a laptop because he wanted to compete and so on. I was shocked. I couldn't believe it. I thought, honestly, and I really wanted him to find his own way and not do what I'm doing.
2: Yes, yeah.
3: But of his own volition, he just chose it. So now he's even deeper into this thing than I am.
2: Well, that's good.
3: And taking it to another level.
2: Yeah, and it kind of helps when it comes to a case like that, right? You're doing radio and then you've seen your son kind of following in your footsteps. It kind of opens a door for a different type of relationship, you know, for you and your child. So it works out that way, which is really, really good. But sometimes it doesn't. Yeah,
3: yes. Yeah. But, you know, let me just ask you, I don't know if you plan to go there.
2: Yeah.
3: I was thinking as well that there's some types of professions that the parents just do not want the children to ever get involved in. Mm-hmm. Right? In other words, the parents would be doing certain things that involves hard, really, really hard work and very low pay. And they don't want the kids to follow what they're doing. Mm-hmm. And even the kids themselves... Now, I don't want to mention any profession, right? But the kids themselves would never want to do that.
2: Yeah.
3: Never.
2: Yeah. I mean, pertaining to that, right, I feel like we can't really judge too many professions as to, you know, what it is that we, well, that we should not be doing and such like that, because, you know, everybody has their own path in life. But there are certain professions that I do agree that, you know, should, children should not be going down the line of. It doesn't really have any room for growth, you know. So and it could be also negatively affecting you on the long run. Yeah. So that's my take pertaining to that. But let's move on to another point here. We have.
3: Let me just ask you the same question you asked me, in terms of your mom and what she does for a living and so on. Have you ever been interested in what she's doing? I mean, except sitting here for her.
2: pertaining to what she's done already in her career, I wouldn't say trying to follow down her path, but I've kind of looked up to her and wanted to gain that certain level of success that she has, you know. So, but pertaining to you know, banking and accounting that she does know, I'm very good. You know, I rather just stick with, you know, radio as well as music and such like that. I feel like that's more my calling.
3: I see.
2: Yeah, for sure, for sure.
3: And your sister?
2: My sister just went the exact opposite of both of us. My sister is her creative by herself, and she's also always been interested in dance because of my mom, as well as putting her into dance and such like that. But, you know, it's really a treat to see her, you know, grow into her own person and you know go about her own way.
3: Have you ever had any family discussions on this sort of thing, and to hear your mom's feelings? Your choices and so on.
2: Well, pertaining to when I just started music, right, my mom was not, I wouldn't say she was too interested in what was really going on, because, you know, she was like, maybe this might not make any money for you. But then when she really started to pay attention, she was like, okay, well, you have something, you have some talent there. So, you know, I think that would be the only kind of issue I would probably have when it comes to, if we had like a conversation pertaining to that. But as to like actually sitting down and having conversation about it, it's not one thing that we've, I would say, touched on too much. Yeah.
3: Okay.
2: Yeah. For sure. But I would love to hear from the listeners. I hope that you call in. It's a very nice topic today.
3: Definitely. Let me just give the numbers again.
2: Yes, for sure.
3: The fixed line is 572-9710, 572-9710, or you can WhatsApp 287-0971. WhatsApp is 287-0971. Let me just remind you that Joshua is a young man, and I think it's an excellent opportunity for our young listeners to chime in.
2: Yes,
3: call in.
2: Yes.
3: Let's hear things from your perspective.
2: From my age group, yes, man. I would love to hear the youngins call in and tell us how it is pertaining to their family dynamic and, you know, what they go through on a daily basis.
3: Unless they have no credit.
2: If you have no credit, call the station. We'll send for you. Okay.
3: Yeah. Okay.
2: All right. So inherited complexes. So children may subconsciously inherit their parents' unexamined traumas, anxieties, and physiological complexes, treating them as their own personal burdens.
3: Explain that.
2: So what I get from this here is that, you know, when a parent goes through things in their lives in terms of things that they wanted to accomplish, let's say, in their jobs and such like that, and they try to push it onto the children, you know, it inherently, you know, they feel like they have to succeed in what the parents is putting out there. Mm-hmm. They feel like they are now tasked with whatever the parents did not fulfill.
3: I see.
2: They would have to go ahead and fulfill.
3: Say, for example, going to a certain school.
2: Mm-hmm.
3: Yeah?
2: Yeah, like, let's say,
3: because sometimes some parents had some dreams to go to a particular school,
2: yeah,
3: maybe secondary school in St. Lucia, and they never made it.
2: Exactly.
3: And they want their child to
2: make it now. Mm-hmm. And there could be a lot of positive as well as a lot of negative effects to that. You know, when, let's say, the child is interested in this, that, and the third, but you're more thinking that you need to be behind the child to do this homework or do this or do it like this or whatever the case may be so that they would get into the school that you wanted to get into.
3: Mm-hmm. Mm-hmm.
2: They now feel like it's a task, which then, you know, makes them very resentful, very hateful towards you, very hateful towards schooling in general,
3: mm-hmm.
2: you know.
3: Because you're putting an unnecessary
2: pressure on them, you
3: know. Because they may want to go to another institution.
2: Exactly, mm-hmm. exactly. But the fact that you don't think that that institution is where they should be, you know, it's kind of like you controlling their lives,
3: mm-hmm.
2: you know, and
3: mm-hmm.
2: that's what we don't want to do when it comes to parenting. You know, I talk like I have a child, but I have none, you know. I have none. But yes.
3: Mm-hmm. So can you just repeat what you just said there?
2: Yes, so inherited complex.
3: No, the statement you made about parents.
2: Yes, so pertaining to parents, I feel like, you know, we just have to watch as to, you know, the kind of things that we pressure our children into doing.
3: Mm-hmm.
2: You know, just because we as parents did not, you know, make it to a certain school or have done certain things in our career doesn't mean we have to, you know, kind of force our children to, you know, fulfill these unmet
3: dreams.
2: Yeah, unmet dreams. There you go.
3: You have a call, by the way.
2: Okay, wonderful.
3: Good morning. Thanks for calling.
4: Hey, Andre, how are the Shabins doing? Good morning to your guests.
2: Good morning. How are you?
3: Last I checked, they're doing just fine.
4: Oh, they're doing fantastic. Okay, Andre,
3: right. mm-hmm.
4: you know already. I don't know where you're getting your guests from on the topic. They are heavenly sent. Because
3: right.
4: they are...
3: You heard that, Joshai?
4: They are...
3: What says you're heavenly sent?
2: I appreciate you, my brother. I and you as well. You as well. Thank you for calling the show.
4: Well, I am not... how should I say that? I can give my age as a girl. I'm 53, but I'm not in the teens. But I consider myself to be young.
2: Mm-hmm.
4: Yeah?
2: You sound very young, you know. I wasn't saying 53.
4: Thank you. Thank you for the compliment. Thank you, sir. But Andre know me. Andre is a Shabin like me. Okay, let me don't talk about myself. Andre,
3: yes, sir.
4: You know, I love you. I never met your grandpa, but you know.
2: Mm-hmm.
4: Okay, we have that serious things to do in there, but you know, I like to clown around. Okay, let me get serious.
2: Mm-hmm.
4: Honestly speaking, sir, I have been through a lot growing up,
2: mm-hmm.
4: and it kind of affected me, but I will not go through that whole story because I'll take the whole program. I'll just slice it. Okay. But I was brought up in a Christian home, and thank God for that, because mm-hmm. a lot of people taking these things as granted, but you're not supposed to do that.
2: Mm-hmm.
4: Because of the Christian background I had, I kind of, you know, handle it differently, because adversary, that's how I view it. And thank God for my positive mindset. Adversary is good. People saying it's bad. No, sir, it's good.
2: Mm-hmm.
4: The reason why I'm saying that, if you do not go under pressure, how would you know what you can do when you're under pressure? Am I right or wrong?
2: You are right. You are correct.
4: And the whole reason for I saying that, because I am a product of that. I thank God for the good and the bad. And what we have to do, I'll give some people some key things to do when you're going through bad times.
2: Mm-hmm.
4: You look at the good times you had before and equate it with the bad times. It will override it. Because most times we go through bad times to elevate us.
2: Mm-hmm.
4: Not to discourage us, but as I said, it's your mindset, the way you take it. Because when you get, that's where the word testimony was formulated. When you go through trials and testing, that's how you know what you made out of.
2: Yeah.
4: Because a lot of people, they go through stuff and they always fail in the test. Sometimes God does chastising you. Most times it is not from the devil. We're really giving Satan blame, but I'll debunk that. Eh?
2: Mm-hmm.
4: Most times God allow you to go through certain things to see how much pressure you can handle, because your body was made. Our body is an engine.
2: Yeah.
4: And the word of God said he will never give you something you cannot bear.
2: Mm-hmm.
4: Too much, right?
2: Mm-hmm.
4: Now, if you, because I'm a believer now, I thank God for that. I'm not ashamed to say that. The way the world think and the way believers think is totally different.
2: Mm-hmm.
4: Because I take in my negativity to become my positivity. Because actually, you will never go through some things in life. You have to go through some things.
3: Sorry. I have to disturb you. What you're saying there has nothing to do with our topic, huh? I hope you're aware of that.
4: No, but you're talking about you're not talking about what you've been through, the young people. Well, that's a little heading I got.
2: Well, pertaining to it, we're talking about living in your parents' shadow. So I wanted to ask, whilst all what you're saying is well and good, we wanted to know, pertaining to your parents, how was it in terms of their how they brought you up? Did they want you to follow in the footsteps? Was it a case where they pushed you to fulfill things that they did not complete?
4: Oh, I'm sorry.
2: No, because
4: I joined late. Andre, I'm sorry, Andre. Oh, okay. You know, I can adjust quickly. Okay. Mm-hmm. I laughed at my own jokes. Andre, behave yourself.
2: Mm.
4: Okay. Here it is. Well, it's good and bad. I'll use the good term. Mm-hmm. I'll use the good term. Why it's not good to really raise at the, because our parents want best for the children, huh?
2: Mm-hmm.
4: But most times, let me use the career path. Okay, sometimes the child want to be a doctor, right? Mm-hmm. And the parents want the child to be a dentist, right?
2: Yeah.
4: So what I'm saying in my sense, sometimes the parents interfere with the children's career.
2: Mm-hmm.
4: But you can okay. Let me put it this way. Certain things you can take from your parents, because you cannot mimic everything they do.
2: Mm-hmm.
4: Because it's not that everything they do is right. Right?
2: Yes.
4: Because most times it's based upon how they were raised. Because they had parents before you, right?
2: Mm-hmm.
4: Now, you as a human being, that's why I tell you the common sense, that's where it comes in. Common sense. There's a lot of common people, but not much sense.
2: Mm-hmm. Which I get you.
4: So,
2: but sometimes it's a case where the parent actually, you know, tries to force their ideals onto the child, because
4: right. That's what I'm. Yeah. Go ahead. Sorry.
2: No. Go ahead.
4: Yeah, that's what I was coming into, because a parents cannot make up a child's mind. Yes, you bring them up,
2: mm-hmm.
4: but a child also have a choice.
2: Mm-hmm.
4: When they reach a certain age, you allow them to decision and make a decision. Do not force them to do something they do not want to do, because that's where a lot of children changes their career
2: mm-hmm.
4: at a certain age, because that's not what they wanted to do.
2: Mm-hmm,
4: that's
2: mm-hmm.
4: what the parents wanted them to do.
2: Yes.
4: And that's not good.
2: Mm-hmm.
4: So I will not say too much, because Andre, you know Andre anyway, Fabian.
3: Okay, Fabian, thank you very much for the contribution. You know, I was just thinking, I'm just shy,
2: mm-hmm.
3: that look at, for example, the way monarchs operate. You have a monarch, you have a king, you have a queen, and usually the offspring are the ones to take over the throne. Mm-hmm. They succeed their parents and so on.
2: I
3: wonder
2: if they didn't want to do that,
3: right? thinking about that.
2: I think so. You know, I think there's a lot of them throughout history that, you know, didn't grow up and say they wouldn't want to be a king or a queen. I don't know, for me personally, if my mother was a king, My mother was a queen, you know, ruling somewhere, and I'm going to inherit what's going to become of you know, my future when she, you know, steps down or passes.
3: Mm-hmm.
2: I wouldn't be opposed to that. Eh?
3: Exactly.
2: I was just thinking,
3: you know, because how many offspring of royalty didn't want
2: to
3: right?
2: be royal?
3: Yes, yeah.
2: But it does have its negative effects, Andre, because think of it this way. When you're that level of stardom, you cannot just freely walk around the place. You cannot go, you know, just have a coffee somewhere, whatever
3: true.
2: The case may be.
3: Mm-hmm.
2: You need 50 to 60 bodyguards around you all the time, and all these things are very
3: stressful.
2: Yeah, stressful sometimes. Yeah.
3: Okay, you have another call.
2: Wonderful. Good morning, and welcome to Unrestricted.
5: Good morning, Andre. Good morning, Cheshire.
2: Morning. How
3: morning
2: are you?
3: To you, Mr. Sylvester.
5: Okay. I'm okay. Fine. Thank you.
2: Mm-hmm.
5: Thanks for accepting my call, bro.
2: Yes, for sure.
3: You're welcome.
5: Yeah. When I, as a little boy growing up, I mean, I didn't really grow up with my father. I only grew up with my stepfather. But there's one thing I saw in my father. I really wanted to be a driver.
3: Mm-hmm. So he was a driver?
5: Oh, yeah.
3: Mm-hmm.
5: He was a driver operator. And I really wanted to drive, Andre. Andre, you see, from little boy, I always say, even before I started going to secondary school, even at primary, I say, I have to drive. I want to drive. I want to be like my father. Yeah. And when I left school, and I went, and first place I worked was at Hess. I saw my father working at Hess as an operator.
3: Mm.
5: Yeah. Now, I was 16 years at that time, 1980. I couldn't have a driver's license. Yeah, by 18, 19, yeah, I had my driver's license, yeah. Mm-hmm. Before, around that time, yeah, 20 or so. Because from here, I went and worked elsewhere. Mm-hmm. And
3: so, So just like your father who worked at Hess, you also worked at Hess?
5: Yeah, yeah.
6: Oh, nice.
3: Wow. Okay. And you're saying that was your choice, right? That's what you wanted?
5: No, not working at Hess, but I wanted to be a driver mm-hmm. like him. But okay. When I went at Hess, I didn't go there as an operator. I went there as a laborer.
3: Okay.
5: Yeah, mm-hmm. It was a laborer, yeah. And then I make my way, Andre. And I can say after I left school, Andre, I learned more.
2: Mm-hmm.
5: Yeah.
2: For sure.
5: And then I became a driver. I even become an operator like my father with D&D and so forth, yeah.
3: Mm-hmm.
5: But Andre, while growing up and having children, Andre, I wanted my first child, a son,
2: mm-hmm.
5: to be a mechanic, and he wanted to be a policeman.
3: So did you express that to him? Did you tell him that's what you want him to do?
5: Yeah.
3: Mm-hmm. Oh, okay.
5: And how yeah, did
2: you
5: I told him.
2: How did you
5: I told
2: deal
5: him,
2: with it?
5: Randall, he didn't like it.
2: Mm-hmm.
5: I tried to explain everything to him. Randall, I want you to be a mechanic. Mm-hmm. You can work for yourself. You can employ people. I told him all those things. Mm-hmm. He didn't want it. He told me he's a policeman he want to be.
2: Mm-hmm.
5: You understand? At one time, the boy even had a black pants put in his black long pants, and he put in a little stripe, a white stripe on side at the side of the pants, oh, like a policeman.
3: Really serious.
5: Yeah.
2: And you seeing that, you did not, did you not like it because he wanted to be a police officer, or you didn't like it because he didn't want to follow in what you were telling him?
5: I didn't want him to be a policeman.
2: And why is that?
5: And he didn't have that knowledge. Mm-hmm. Or that education to be a policeman. I see you look more like a trade person than a profession, somebody for profession.
2: Mm-hmm.
5: You see? But he didn't become either.
2: What did he do? Okay. What, if you don't mind me asking? What?
5: He became a construction worker.
2: Okay. Well, you see, yeah.
5: And then
2: he still kind of followed a little mm-hmm. bit in the mechanic kind of aspect, if you really think about it a little bit, you know?
5: And my daughter, my last daughter,
2: mm-hmm.
5: when I went to Cuba 2005, the treatment I got from the profession, from the health profession in Cuba,
2: mm-hmm.
5: when I came back, I told her, I want you to be a nurse. Yeah. She was going, so I resume. I told her I want you to be a nurse. She started. Mm-hmm. I think they sent her in a little, when school closed or whatever, they sent them to the health center. They sent her to a health center and whatever. And she came back and she told me, Daddy, I don't want to be a nurse because I'm allergic to blood. I don't like to deal with blood and so forth.
2: Mm-hmm.
5: And and she became she's a qualified accountant.
2: Okay.
5: And I had to live with that.
2: Yeah.
5: You see? But sometimes you want something for your children and they don't get it.
2: Mm-hmm.
5: They go elsewhere, get something better or something even worse.
3: Mm-hmm.
5: Yeah.
2: Which is true.
3: So how did you feel when you realized that your son was not interested in what you were advising him?
2: Mm-hmm.
5: I wasn't happy, Andrew. I was disappointed. And I still tell him that sometime. When he called me, I tell him, I wanted you to do, if you are a mechanic or whatever, by the time I told you to try to be a mechanic, maybe now you'll have your business, you have people, you'll be employing people and so forth.
3: Mm-hmm.
5: Right now you have to be in a position where people employ you, where you could have been in a position where you could employ people.
2: And caller, I do understand what you mean pertaining to, you know, he could have been in a position where he could be employing people. And I get where you're coming from in trying and make it so that he would be able to have his own business and, you know, be able to sustain himself that way.
5: Yeah, that's what I wanted.
2: Right. But then at the same time, this is the problem that we face as parents, you know. When we say that we are disappointed as to, you know, him not becoming what you wanted him to become, right? We have to look at what his life entails and what his life holds for himself. Maybe construction is where he found his happiness, you know?
5: Mm-hmm,
2: maybe he's very happy doing construction and he would probably be very, you know, sad being a mechanic.
5: Mm-hmm.
2: So we have to weigh
5: yeah,
2: you know, what we want for our children as well as, you know, what makes them happy, you know?
3: Mr. Sylvester, did your son ever say to you, Dad, you were right, I should have done it?
5: No.
3: Okay.
2: What does he say when you tell him that you're still disappointed that, you know, he didn't become a mechanic? What does he normally say?
5: When not often, seldom, when, because we don't talk often, seldom. Mm-hmm. I mean, well, that's what it is. That is thing, eh? Well, mm-hmm. That's what it is, Dada. He called me Dada. Well, mm-hmm. That's what it is, Dada. Yeah.
2: Okay. I understand. Thank you so much for the input,
3: Mr. Silver. Thank you. Thank you very much. Yeah. Let me give the numbers again. The fixed line is 572-9710. Fixed line 572-9710. Or you can call the WhatsApp platform 287-0971. WhatsApp is 287-0971. This is Unrestricted with Chashai.
2: Yes. Like Mr.
3: Chashai, Chashai, you think you have another call?
2: Oh, wonderful. Mm-hmm. Good morning. How are you doing?
6: Hi, good day.
2: Good day. Welcome to Unrestricted. How are you?
6: Great.
3: Good morning.
6: Topic.
3: Good morning. How are you?
6: I'm great.
3: I was a little taken aback because I know normally you call a landline. Yeah, it's working. It's fine.
6: I know. I tried, but I don't know.
3: I saw it
6: run out a few times.
3: Really? Okay. Maybe you're a little impatient.
6: No.
2: We have you.
6: I thought maybe, you know, you probably had communication errors. Yeah. But, you know, very interesting topic, like I say. And I can only give my experience, you know, growing up. I had the privilege of, you know, having two different cultures. My mom was a, you know, Central Asian Caribbean woman. My dad was an Arab. So, you know, that's two different cultures. Mm-hmm. And both of these cultures are, I think, very strong cultures. You understand where I'm coming from?
2: Mm-hmm.
6: So sometimes you get caught between these two things, and your father would want you to be this, your mother would want you to be that. Mm-hmm. You understand where I'm coming from?
2: Yeah, yeah.
6: So it was always a battle. And I always said to myself, if I ever had children, that I would not superimpose my ideology onto the child.
2: Mm-hmm.
6: You understand where I'm coming from?
2: Yeah.
6: And like I said, that's something that's very important, because I think children need to experience life. You know, they need to have their own expression.
2: Mm-hmm.
6: You know, parents should not want to live through their children. And I think that's something a lot of parents do. They want to glory, you know, together with their children, so to speak. And mm-hmm. nothing wrong with that.
2: Mm-hmm.
6: But if the child wants to go in the direction that you went, then and the child shows that inclination,
2: mm-hmm.
6: then it's almost natural, because if the child grows up and sees you doing something all the time, they might pick up on it and say they like it. But there are other children
2: mm-hmm.
6: that say, well, I want to do my own thing.
2: Yeah.
6: I want to make my own mistakes. You understand where I'm coming mm-hmm. from? I want to learn. I want to experience life differently.
2: Mm-hmm.
6: You know, now it doesn't mean that you cannot guide them. It doesn't mean that you cannot, you know, and that's what it is. You just need to be a guide. You just also need to be very communicative. You need to speak to them. Don't say, well, don't do this and don't do that.
2: Mm-hmm.
6: You need to tell them why. You need to explain to them. You need to be patient.
2: Yes.
6: A lot of our times we don't, discipline or speak to our children in patience. So mm-hmm. sometimes that's very important.
2: Yeah. And then in turn, they kind of learn what we teach them, in terms of if they don't speak to us with patience or kindness and such like that, we grew up doing the same things, mm-hmm. you know? So,
6: and even with my daughter, Andrea and I, both our daughters are almost same age.
2: Mm-hmm.
6: You know, right now she's learning about career and, you know, what she wants to be in life. And I always tell her, listen, you know, life is not a program. You don't have to follow
2: mm-hmm.
6: in everything that mm-hmm. you see or everything that you're taught, so to speak. If it doesn't harm anybody, if it doesn't do anything, you can have your own expressions of life. You can have your own traditions. You don't have to follow anybody's tradition. That was something that I broke out from, you know, from an early age. I didn't want to follow in anybody's tradition. I always question, why should I do this or why should I do that?
2: Yeah.
6: You know?
2: Yeah.
6: And I never got the information. And I'm sure, Brother Paul, you know how information is so important to people like myself.
3: Mm-hmm.
6: You know?
3: Yeah. Mm-hmm.
6: You understand where I'm coming from? So a lot of mistakes could have been avoided, etc., if I was given the right information.
2: Mm-hmm.
6: But, you know, even with my daughter, like I said, I allow her to express herself. You know, I always tell her, do what you do. If you want to choose a career, do something that you like to do. You understand? So you enjoy doing it. That means when you take it up as a career, when it starts to make money for you,
2: mm-hmm.
6: that part will just be the bonus.
2: Yeah.
6: Because mm-hmm. you were already doing something you like.
3: Yes.
6: So you should not be pushing yourself, you know, I want to be a lawyer, I want to be this. Mm-hmm. And the end goal should not be the money. It's something that you like to do. Mm-hmm. Even like, you know, when it comes to sports, we expose her to different types of sports. Mm-hmm. And she latched onto something that was very natural to her, because from the time she was 2 months old, she was in the water, the sea. Mm-hmm. You know where I come from?
2: Okay.
6: So she latched onto swimming, and now she, you know, at 8 years old, you know, she's carving a way for herself that a lot of people are actually observing her, you know, especially after walking out of a swim meet with 7 medals and a trophy.
2: Yeah, well,
6: you know how I got wrong?
2: Congratulations.
6: So So at the end of the day, you have to allow the children to choose their path and to do things that they actually enjoy doing it.
2: Yeah.
6: So basically, you almost eliminate half of the effort right there, because you don't have to motivate them, you don't have to make, because they like doing it.
2: Yeah. Mm-hmm. Which is true.
6: And that's what I think it is. You should just allow children to grow up in their own expression. Mm-hmm. Let them experience life and express themselves in their own way. And even when it comes to spirituality, I think the Most High appreciates our individuality.
2: Mm-hmm.
6: And that's something even religion tries to shy you away from, because mm-hmm. they want you to follow, you have to dress the same way, you have to talk the same way, you have to, you know.
2: Mm-hmm.
6: I think these things in society are control mechanisms, and I think we should break free from these types of things.
2: Yeah.
6: Especially when it comes to our children. Thank you very much.
3: Alrighty. Thank you as always.
6: All right.
3: Yes. You know, I really wonder,
2: mm-hmm.
3: If we had a show that would I would encourage that sort of thing.
2: Mm-hmm.
3: It'd be interesting to hear each person's story as to how they became interested in a particular career.
2: Career, yes. Yeah. I think it would make for very good episodes, very good, you know, interactions to be had mm-hmm. as well, you know.
3: Yeah.
2: So that's a possible idea, you know.
3: Okay, you have another call.
2: Wonderful. Mm-hmm. Welcome to Unrestricted. Good morning.
7: Good morning.
3: Hello.
7: Hello.
3: Nice.
7: I'm just weighing in on your topic this mm-hmm. morning. I think sometimes parents want the best for their children.
2: Mm-hmm.
7: Some parents take it too far, but it's always they always want the best, I think. Because
2: mm-hmm.
7: I remember my son growing up, he always said it was like he didn't want to study. He didn't want to go into education.
2: Mm-hmm.
7: That was not... He always wanted to work with his hand.
2: Mm-hmm.
7: And I always used to tell him, but if you have the education, and I know he's bright.
2: Mm-hmm.
7: So you seeing your child, you seeing that as if that's a waste of time.
2: Mm-hmm.
7: Why not study? Why not go back to school? And he didn't see it that way. He got the opportunity to live overseas, and right now he's an electrician.
2: Mm-hmm.
7: And all how I'm speaking to him, he says, "Mommy, you see, I didn't have to go to school.
2: Mm-hmm.
7: I didn't have to go back to school to do that."
2: Mm-hmm.
7: But he wants to get his license. I say, "But you still have to go to school to get license."
2: Mm-hmm.
7: He say, "Well, that's different. I had to work practically with my hands to know that that's what I wanted to do."
2: Mm-hmm.
7: I said, "Well, okay, but now with my daughter, I'm trying to convince her to go to school."
2: Mm-hmm.
7: She's 21. And I'm seeing it's the same thing, like she doesn't want to do it. She always tell me, I applied, I didn't mm-hmm. get through, I applied. But I know she didn't apply,
2: mm-hmm.
7: or she's not applied.
2: Mm-hmm.
7: But I am not sure if, like, sometimes parents, we as parents, we want the best for our children, but
2: mm-hmm.
7: it always comes back to what they want.
2: They want, yes. And I was just going to ask you, by chance, have you spoken to her as to what
7: that's
2: she wants?
7: I see. Well, she's always saying she don't know what she wants yet.
2: Mm-hmm.
7: She speaks well,
2: mm-hmm.
7: she writes well, she works,
2: mm-hmm.
7: she's working right now, but as to where, what career path she's going to take,
2: mm-hmm.
7: she has not even decided that as yet.
2: Mm-hmm.
7: And I'm seeing, you're already 21, what are you waiting for to decide, I'm going back to school, or she says she's still enjoying
2: mm-hmm.
7: herself.
2: Like, well, I mean, I understand that. And a lot of young people, I when you say she's still enjoying herself, I've heard that from a lot of young people as well. And I feel, you know, I don't know if it's a case where this generation is can see into the future and they just know that everything will be okay for them. But
7: hello?
2: Yes, can you hear me?
7: Okay, I'm hearing you now.
2: All right, wonderful. So I was just saying that I don't know if it's a case where this generation believes that everything will just be good for them. But I do think it's a case where it's more like we're just trying to find ourselves, you know, trying to, you know, take our time with things rather than, you know, rush into getting into something like, you know, a job that we would not like. And then we're stuck in it for like 20 years.
7: I think that's the case with her.
2: Yeah. So I think that's more of what, you know, it is for a lot of us. Yeah.
7: I think patience with them also is, I think we as parents need to have a little patience also.
2: For true. Yeah.
7: Anyway.
3: Thank you. Thank you very much.
2: Thank you very much for your contribution.
3: Okay. Yes. You have another call?
2: Oh, wonderful. Good morning.
8: Yeah. Good morning. Good morning to you. Good morning, Andrew Paul, and good morning to you, Brother Shai.
2: Morning. Good morning. How are you?
8: Good morning. Very good. And
3: good morning. Morning, Fuya.
8: Yeah. Mala. Good morning to our listeners. That is listening. Let me tell you, I was never under that pressure as to follow my mother's footsteps. Because my father was he was in the army and stuff like that. But I never, he died when I was maybe, I can't even really remember his face. So he died when I was pretty young.
2: Mm-hmm.
8: You know, so I was never under that pressure. But growing up, music, I love music.
2: Mm.
8: I love music. I play the guitar. I used to, after school, you know, I went and worked by, at William's Drugstore, when William's Drugstore was on Bridge Street. And but what I really loved was music. You know, I used to spend 3-4 hours practicing with my guitar.
2: Nice.
8: And I never really go to any school, but it was in me, and it is in me to do it. You know, so, and I learned it really, really fast, really pretty good. I got the chances to go on sail, to play on ships, you know, but I did not take it. And I had my reasons. I was newly married, so I didn't take it.
2: Okay.
8: But then, after I got married, I had my first child. I saw my first son begin to pull out my things from underneath the cupboard, my pants, and begin to play drums. And every time I had to be taking it, I said, okay, maybe that man will follow my footsteps in music, man.
2: Mm.
8: But I never really push on him for him to do it.
2: Mm-hmm.
8: You know, I didn't really understand too as to in terms of children following their parents. I didn't know nothing much about it.
2: Mm-hmm.
8: But I never put pressure on him, but I saw the music thing in him too.
2: Mm-hmm.
8: So I said, okay, let him go to school, you know. So sometimes them children doing something at the beginning, and then in the middle of the time they want to do something else.
2: Because
8: at the starting they don't really know what they want, you know.
2: Mm-hmm.
8: It's at a later time where you're seeing, well, but I know what I knew was that every child has a gift. And sometimes you spend all your money for them to go to school, and they're learning all different subjects, but then the gift that is in them, they ain't really learning nothing for the gift.
2: Mm-hmm.
8: It's later in life now, if he wants to be a carpenter, then all the time you see he spent playing his music is really a carpenter that was in him, and later he discovers a carpenter he is.
2: Mm-hmm.
8: You know what I mean?
2: Yeah.
8: So I was not under pressure. So now I see he has done really well in music, because he never go to school. I never taught him nothing much, but he played the drums really well.
2: Mm-hmm.
8: He started growing, playing the drums, you know, and he's in church, he started playing the drums, and the man take up the bass guitar, and he was playing with Carl Gustav and all of them fellas.
2: Wow.
8: I never taught the man. The man never go to school. Mm-hmm. But I still didn't pressurize him for him to say, guys, I should take music as a career. When I was growing up,
2: mm-hmm.
8: the pressure I got was from my mother was for me to go to school, because I did not like to go to school. I didn't love school.
2: Mm-hmm.
8: So that was the pressure, and it was good. That pressure was good, because I had to go to school to learn to read and to write. You check it?
2: Yeah.
8: But then my mother never pressured me to take on a career.
2: Mm-hmm.
8: Another pressure she used to put on us too was to don't take a loan in the bank. I don't know how she knew that, but she said, don't take the loan, because you'll spend your life paying a loan.
2: Mm-hmm.
8: I don't know why she did not tell it. She was not educated, but she, you know, she used to talk a certain thing.
2: Yeah.
8: Now I see my daughter went to school. She went to do accounting.
2: Mm-hmm.
8: But then I see she's everybody coming to her for them to comb her hair. So I told them, you have to charge a little fee for that. You can't just be combing people's hair.
2: Yeah.
8: Because they're escaping the town, they're escaping the salon, and they're coming to you to put a fee. Even you don't put a full thing. I see she likes to do it.
2: Mm-hmm.
8: But she went to do accounting in school.
2: Mm-hmm.
9: You check it now. She will need the accounting for if she open a little business for her hair.
2: Yeah.
9: She will need, you know what I'm saying? But I still, I ain't put no pressure on her as to watch it now. My nephew just come recently. I think last week my nephew came to me. But he's, I think Andre know him. He's a pilot. I think Andre, you know him. So now I had the opportunity to do the work my nephew was doing, you know, when I was doing one of the youth. But I didn't do it. Now my second son that is playing the music, I'm a driver in the government service. And now he just got a job doing driving with the government. Mm-hmm. And he like it.
2: Wonderful.
9: So you see, I have a really good topic because we can put pressure on our children to do certain things.
2: Yeah.
9: And yeah, they may be making money, but they're not happy in what they're doing.
2: Exactly.
9: So sometimes they make a little money in what they really love, and bro, that is a good life for them. They're right, and they're surviving better.
2: Yeah.
9: And at the end of the day, their mind is free, up there, easy, they can enjoy themselves. But there might be a place where they're making endless of money. Yeah, I'm making the money, but bro, that is not what I like to do. I just don't like to do it.
2: Mm-hmm, mm-hmm.
9: You know what I mean?
2: Yeah.
9: And then my last son, I don't want to be too long, but last son, just last week that my nephew came, and my nephew asked, I believe he spoke to my daughter and my son, and asked him, if he wants to do engineer mechanic, aircraft mechanic.
2: Mm-hmm.
9: And he will do it for free with him. You know what I mean? And then told him in the next 3 years, because I see my son always in the bike. My last son, he likes a little mechanic.
2: Mm.
9: So I suspect that. So I told him, yeah, he's doing. Now I kind of put a little pressure for him to do it, mm-hmm. because I see it in him.
2: Yeah.
9: You know what I mean? So at the young age, they want to make money quick. They want to go to a gas station when school closed, because he can make a little change quick. Now that can be a deception for him. That can deceive him or remove him out of the path he's supposed to go. I see in him his mechanic that is in him. So now my nephew came, so I tried to put it, so he wanted to go, he will go when school closed. And then my nephew offered him to go overseas with him, I spent 2 weeks, because he had a job doing.
2: Mm.
9: I said, yeah, man, go, that's the opportunity you have. So that is a good topic that parents, because sometimes parents want, I'm not a doctor, but I want, because the doctor is, you know, it have a name, the doctor mm-hmm. have a name. So I want my son to be a doctor. It's like, even when during school they have certain character D, they just have. And you'll see the majority of children is a doctor or
2: mm-hmm.
9: police.
2: Mm-hmm.
9: The majority. You know what I'm saying?
2: Mm-hmm.
9: But at an early stage, we're already presenting to them what they're not. But then there is school. So you can die school there, so you can dress anyhow you want. You can put any career form you have. Anyway, that's a good topic. And my brother, you're doing, you're a good, you give, maybe your mother can, after some time, your mother will have to let it go for you. Yeah, your mother will. Yeah, and you like your mother to be in this presence too much. Your mother will have a job for you, my brother.
2: I appreciate
9: have a nice
2: you.
9: Day.
2: You as well. Have a good one.
3: Thank you so much. Bye-bye. Now, you know, there's a little downside to the... Mm-hmm. Oh, I think we have another call. Let's make sure. No, okay. All right. I was just thinking, I mean, he made some very, very good points there.
2: Yes.
3: But while it's true we want our children to love what they're doing, I think that's the best advice we could pass on.
2: Yeah.
3: Do something that you love to do. And that is true. I have found that to be true with my own life.
2: Mm-hmm.
3: The reality is there's some professions,
2: mm-hmm.
3: and I think I mentioned that earlier, the remuneration is not really, really, you know, great.
2: Yeah, for sure.
3: So a lot of the children now, right, do something that they like doing,
2: mm-hmm.
3: and they keep struggling all their lives.
2: Yeah.
3: It's like almost like the generational poverty thing just continues. Yeah, because of that choice that they made. While they may be enjoying it,
2: mm-hmm.
3: I don't say no.
2: Yeah.
3: But you also have to deal with that particular fact. But anyway, we have another caller.
2: Okay, wonderful. Good morning and welcome to Unrestricted.
10: Hello, good morning.
2: Morning, how are you?
3: Hey, hello there, Colleen.
10: I'm okay, how are you guys doing?
2: We're doing good.
3: Yeah, well, how's your little boy?
10: He's fine, thank you.
3: Mm-hmm. Okay.
10: Yes. So I'm a bit nervous right now, but I'll try.
3: Since when?
2: We're there to help you.
10: Every time I call, I get nervous, but I try to.
2: Mm-hmm.
3: Really? You don't sound nervous at all.
10: So my, I believe that it's more difficult to follow your own dreams when your family has a business.
2: Mm-hmm.
10: Because it's, yes, sometimes you in your family shadow. Because it happened to me. I lived in my family shadow for a very long time. Because
2: mm-hmm.
10: we have, my parents has a farm.
2: Mm-hmm.
10: And from the time we were going to school, we would work on the farm, and it was encouraged. Like, we never spoke about our own careers. It was always about what our parents were doing, helping out. And people used to admire us because we are girls. My mother has girl, all girls. And they used to admire us because we are girls working hard on a farm.
2: Mm-hmm.
10: So I believe that our dreams were, like, had to take back seats to fulfill our parents' dreams with them. Yes. So that's what I believe.
2: Okay. And was it a case where... did you ever feel, let's say, resentment for your parents, or maybe sad that you probably wanted to pursue something other than the farm? But
10: well, to be honest, right now, yes, I do, because I was not able to fulfill whatever dream I had, and until I had my son, that was the time, it was like 4 years ago, that was the time that I left the farm, working with them. And so it's I have a little resentment right now, but I'm okay with it, I guess.
2: I understand. Yes, thank you so much for sharing with us. We do appreciate
10: it. Thank you.
3: Thank you, Colleen. Okay. Have a nice day.
2: Yes.
3: Alrighty.
2: Yeah,
3: that's a tough thing. That's, I mean, for example, you know, you have an offspring who wants to go into the arts, for example. Yeah. Mm-hmm. And you know, for example, in St. Lucia, again,
2: it's not really,
3: it's struggling. It's a struggle for so many.
2: Yeah.
3: And then they don't want to go to, as you're hearing a lot of people saying, they don't want to go to school. There's something about school that's just not, don't enjoy it. They don't like it.
2: I think putting into school, even for me, when I was a young guy, I was not particularly fond of school. You know, and only now, like, I mean, I understand the benefits that school has for you, but
3: yes,
2: I feel like the teachers, you know, how we go about certain things, they don't really take into account how they go about their jobs. They're just doing it because they themselves don't even like to be where they are. You know what I'm saying? So
3: maybe it's the same thing we're talking about. They just say, I get a job as a teacher, I'll just take the job.
2: Let me just do it, you know?
3: Yeah.
2: So we have to pay attention to all of these things when we go about, I would say, you know, raising our children, what they want to do, what they want to aspire to be, you know, just to help them not, you know, circle back into the kind of thing that we were in.
3: You know, I find it difficult to, like, if I were to advise somebody as to how to help your children choose a career, I honestly have no idea. I have no idea. That's why I said to you, when my son said he wanted to follow in my footsteps, I was surprised.
2: Yeah.
3: I was shocked. In fact, I didn't want him to follow into my footsteps for the very same reason I told you earlier, that it has a lot to do with the remuneration.
2: Mm-hmm.
3: Now it's a little better.
2: Yes,
3: but back in the day when I started and so on, I mean, you know, the pay was awful. Most people from my day.
2: You made it look good, Andre. You made it look good.
3: Most people from my day who are into broadcasting, just a handful were even able to have their own home. Yeah.
2: And I never thought of it that way when it comes to, like you know, when I was a young guy, radio personalities such as yourself, or even on the news, I would look at you and I'd say to myself,
3: He's got it made.
2: Yeah.
3: It's a lot more glamour. Than anything else.
2: Yeah, for you
3: to really make it, you have to be in the top tier, meaning you manager, owner sort of thing.
2: Yeah, and then a lot of people looking inwards, they would not expect that.
3: Exactly. Yeah. It's a lot more glamorous than what it really is. So, anyway, we have another call.
2: Okay,
3: another
2: wonderful, call. Wonderful. Good morning. Sorry, morning. How are you?
11: Yeah, I'm good. It is evening somewhere in the world.
2: That is true.
11: You don't know about that.
3: actually, he said good morning, good evening.
2: I give you both.
3: All right. Yeah.
11: Good morning, Radio World. Good morning, Reba. Good morning, Andre.
3: Shine. Morning.
2: I'm doing good. How are you?
11: I'm wonderful. I'm above ground. I'm a Monzalieve. I'm wonderful.
2: Amen.
11: Man.
2: Amen.
11: Now, St. Lucia, I would like to just take at least a moment to just share something with you folks.
2: Mm-hmm.
11: Just bow me your ears for at least 2 or 3 minutes. One thing I didn't hear mentioned is sometimes we see certain things about our children before anybody else does.
2: Mm-hmm.
11: Okay? And even when sometimes they're not doing well in school, we want to get them out of school to learn a trade. But what's about Shai, Andre, and the listening public,
2: mm-hmm.
11: that you are aware and you're seeing that the direction that child is taking is not suited for the family or for himself.

0: have started.
1: Yes. Yeah.
2: Because you remember, we were just talking about that, huh?
0: Yeah.
2: We were just talking about that.
3: Because what happened is, even when our parents said that they didn't have, we actually see that if we don't manage properly, we will just be a job also.
0: Mm-hmm.
3: Okay?
2: Mm-hmm.
3: So there's certain things we could take from our parents and learn from it. Sometimes, as I said, you see the direction that child is taking in particular, and you see it's not a good path. So this is why you went to impose that on him or her. Okay?
2: When you say it's not a good path, what do you mean by that?
0: Yes, yes.
3: Okay, sorry. I said that the path that, like, V-neg, T-neg, you're already mm-hmm. doing things that's not good. And you don't want the family name to go down, you know, that bad. So,
0: well, pertaining to these things, caller, I do believe that, you know, we have to be then instrumental in the child's direction, pertaining to, okay. you know, if they're going about, you know, crime, or they're just lazy.
3: All right, good.
0: You
3: good,
0: know?
3: Yeah. Good. So that sets it right. Okay. Mm-hmm. So this is what I wanted to make sure that we understand that first.
0: Mm-hmm.
3: And foremost, I'm just saying, why not we actually, you know, just give them a chance. Or, for instance, my son, I was never a cop,
0: mm-hmm.
3: but I was interested. But the so-called ghetto where we were living, it will sound like I'm a suicide because I live there and every time I have to become in a uniform. So I just mm-hmm. cut it out, you know, because mm-hmm. I used to see a lot of injustice and I wanted to make it right.
0: Yeah.
3: I'm sure I never shared this with Andre. So what happened? What you find that? I asked my two sons, because they did well in school. They passed all the exams and stuff. So mm-hmm. I told them if they might be interested in being, a lawman, which is a police officer, because they have different departments. They have immigration, they have port police, they have, you know.
0: Mm-hmm.
3: So they tell me, Daddy, can I think about it? I say, sure. And they came back and they tell me, Daddy, if you don't mind, I heard what they said to me. If you don't mind, I'm not interested.
0: Mm-hmm.
3: Okay. I didn't even question them and ask them why they're not interested, because I already told them it have different departments. And I'm so pleased in them that they didn't go down that road. That's okay. I have a son of mine, he's doing so well. He's one of the best on top young mm-hmm. DJs around. You understand? In a son, I'm well pleased in him.
0: In him, yes.
3: And the other one is a cricketer. And look, he's taking a course up the morning. He passed for Monroe. He tell me that I do not want to go to Monroe. Mm-hmm. If you don't mind, I want to work. So we have to understand when the children comes to us, because there's a bond there, you know. There's a friendship. There's a relationship.
0: Exactly.
3: You know?
0: It's like so they're putting themselves out there to let you know, hey, Dad, I want to do this, I want to do that. And, you know, it's very discouraging when you look at them and you tell them, that's not what I want you to do. That's disappointing. You know, they tend to hold back when you bring that type of energy.
3: Very good.
0: Yeah.
3: Very good, Shai. Mm-hmm. And let me just put something in there. You see, Andre, Shai, and the listening public, you see, when your child is afraid of you,
0: mm-hmm.
3: that is not a good thing. I'll tell you why.
2: Okay, sorry. Go ahead. Sorry.
3: When the child is afraid of you, meaning that I don't want to approach my father or my mother and tell them that. That's been fear of you. I don't want it to be that way.
0: Mm-hmm.
3: Meaning, if that's a way of disciplining them, they say, boy, if I do that, boy, my father will kill me. Not literally kill them, but mm-hmm. because of the respect they have for you, they doesn't want to do certain things because their peers ask them to do it. I understand that. But your child to be afraid of you, like they cannot even come and talk to you. For instance, your daughter get pregnant, you know, as a mother. And the daughter rather go and talk to the aunt instead of approaching you, you know. And then, so that means that you doesn't have things under control. You get me?
0: Yeah, I do understand you, caller.
3: You understand?
0: Mm-hmm.
3: So those out there will tell the children, you know, I love you all. They would give them, if you're giving them $5 to go to school, for instance, somebody will say, look, $20, but don't tell your mother, don't tell your father.
0: Mm-hmm.
3: So these things that they will just leave that, they will just leave it on the side. They will not tell you about it. So mm-hmm. this is why I always... Why I detour a bit on this? Because it goes a long way. For instance, somebody's giving.
2: Okay, Anthony, sorry, Anthony, we have to wrap up, so I'll give you 30 seconds.
3: Okay, for instance, somebody's giving your child $5 and, mm-hmm. and telling you not to tell your mother or your dad. That mm-hmm. is a red flag, so we need to know these things, okay?
0: Yes, ma'am.
3: Thank you.
0: Thank you very much, Anthony. Okay. I appreciate that.
2: Yes. You know, just going back to what I said earlier, I honestly wish there was something I could say to myself, to any parent, in terms of how we encourage our kids to find their niche, their hopes and their dreams and so on. I have no idea. I know for sure it was like an accident kind of thing.
0: Yeah.
2: I just happened to be in somebody's presence and the person happened to go to a particular place.

0: I don't want to go through the whole story right now. And I happened to, you understand?
1: Yeah,
0: true, so then
1: yeah,
0: I just true. Developed a love for it at that point in time there. I love for what I'm doing, for what I'm doing right now.
1: Yeah, and yeah. That's,
0: so as I said, it'd be interesting to hear people's stories as to how they how they got interested in a particular career path and this sort of thing.
1: Yeah. I think we need to revisit this. This probably could go into a part two.
0: Yeah. I think so. Now people, if of course, you know, we want to risk it, because although I don't see any reason people should be shy about it.
1: Yeah, not at all. I mean, it's just explaining a little bit about your life, you know what I'm saying? You know, telling us how you got into the job that you're into now.
0: Mm-hmm. And I'll be the first to go.
1: I'll follow you.
0: Yeah.
1: All right.
0: Okay, Joshi, thank you very much.
1: Thank you very much, Andre. And I just wanted to leave for the listeners, you know, just try to listen to your children. Try to listen to what they want to aspire to be, you know, and let's work together so that we can create, you know, a better generation. Yes.
0: All right, Joshi, you take care of yourself, and thank you very much for your service.
1: You as well. Thank you very much.
0: All righty. Okay, folks, you've been listening to and viewing Unrestricted. Today hosted by Joshi, sitting in for his mom, Lotus, who is currently on to better things. So listen again next week, Wednesday, same time, for another Unrestricted. Now, those of you on Facebook, etc., we'll take a little break. Get back to you in just a moment for Mass Makers, which will be live on Facebook, live on YouTube, live on X, and also live on DBS Television. So thank you very much again. You take care of yourselves.

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0: Hello there, good morning, good afternoon, good night to our listeners and to our viewers in St. Lucia and across the globe. Those of you checking us out on Facebook, YouTube, X, and also DBS Television Live. Thanks for joining us. This is Mass Makers for today, Wednesday, the 24th of June. My name is Andre Paul. The co-host is none other than Lady J. Lady J, good morning to you.
1: Good morning, Andre. How are you doing?
0: I'm very well.
1: Good. You? How was the program before?
0: Hot as always.
1: Ah, okay. Yeah. Sounds good. Mm-hmm. Andre, you have royalty in the house.
0: I notice.
1: We, I should say, have royalty in the house. We did mention last week when the Castries South contestants and chairperson came to the studio that whoever won the show would be back here today. Mm-hmm. And so, in case persons don't know, but it's all over social media, that Elvina Emmanuel, who is Miss, who went up as Miss Cicero, is the newly crowned Miss Castries South. So first, let's say congratulations to Miss Royalty.
2: Thank you so much.
1: And then, of course, good morning to you, Taj.
2: Uh-huh. Good morning. Good morning.
1: Mm-hmm. Welcome to the studio back again. Yes.
2: Mm-hmm. Thanks
0: mm-hmm.
2: for having us.
0: Mm-hmm. It's our pleasure.
1: So we'll start with our the chairperson. Talk to us about the show and what was the if you met your expectations, because you said it was a new show. You were not going to take it from Miss Cicero, but this would be the first show. And of course, she is the first queen. Yes. So talk to us about that.
2: I think the show, in terms of production, we tried to keep the show very tight, considering very extended shows that we would have had in years prior. I am thankful that we did it, because we had a few technical difficulties, and I do want to apologize to the viewing public for the difficulties on show night. But I think having a tight production would have really taken us through some time on show night, and we were able to end within reasonable time. But generally, it was a good show. Mm-hmm. I am super proud of the young ladies who participated. You know, we have some work to do. We have a postmortem. Mm. We have some work to do on how we can enhance the show for our viewers and patrons, as well as how do we move forward in terms of, you know, our ladies. And I remember you, Lady J, you asked a question last week. And you said there can only be one winner. Mm-hmm. And on the night of the show, and you got the very fairy tale answers.
1: You heard that, Andre? Mm-hmm. Tell me about it. Let's hear.
2: But then reality,
1: I'm eager to hear this.
2: Reality kicked in on show night.
1: I said it.
2: And, you know, as a committee, it is something that, you know, we are looking into.
0: Mm-hmm. Tashma?
2: Yes.
0: I have no idea what you're talking about.
1: Okay, she's talking about the time when I said, Andre, I understand what you're saying. She's talking about the time when I spoke to the five young ladies, asking questions like, how would you feel if you don't make it to number one? You know, and all of them said they would be okay. I remember one of the young ladies said, no matter, you know, where I place, I will have a party after, blah, blah, blah. So let me stop here, because I don't know what took place. You know, I'm not part of the team. So I'll stop here so that Tajma can tell us if it was exactly as I said. Because I also said in the conversation that in all the years that I've been doing this, they've never accepted the queen. Somebody or all of them are upset. So before the show, it's super. And then whoever is crowned, it's like, you know, they sort of now separating themselves from. So let's find out if this is exactly as I said or if it went the other direction.
2: It did go in the other direction, and it is the first time that I am encountering such, having done the pageant before. Mm-hmm. So for me, considering all the work that we had done in terms of, you know, development and self-awareness, self-worth, mm-hmm. and it's for us as a committee now to go back and look at exactly what would have triggered that type of reaction. I mean, it's also deeper in the sense that we are not...
3: Kazma, I still don't know what you're talking about.
1: Andre, but I break
3: She's
1: it
3: speaking,
1: down.
3: No, not you. Okay. She's speaking in parables.
1: Okay. She's trying what to happened? Be politically what incorrect. Happened?
2: We had a situation where one of the young ladies would have walked off.
3: Oh.
1: At the stage.
2: Walked off the stage during results.
1: During results?
3: Oh, my.
2: Once the queen would have been announced. I mean, she did apologize. Mm-hmm. I guess under pressure, you... Mm-hmm. So, like I was saying, is this something that we need to look at from a committee perspective? We're wondering if it is that, you know, the communities in itself are creating that sort of, you know, the vibe and the energy, the rivalry. Mm-hmm. And this is, I think it's for us, the work that we need to do. Because we say it's a one castry self.
1: Right.
2: So we need to move away from the segregated and the borderlines that were created for us. Mm-hmm. So it's a mission that we are on for 2027.
3: But Desmond, don't you think it's just a normal part of human nature?
1: Yes, no,
3: that's just the way we are. I think the only way it can be addressed, I mean, that's just my little humble view, is if you have like penalties for that sort of thing. Mm. Serious penalties, like, you know, you don't get the prize, that sort of thing for the night if you behave that way. Mm. Because just to me, it's just normal human nature. To you know, that's why I always say
1: that's
3: I don't
1: a
3: like,
1: good point you raise, Andre. Yeah. But that's difficult because even before the show, well, I don't know for now Castries South, but let's talk about Grosley or even talk about my regional shows. One of the things that I tell the ladies to not. Don't matter what the outcome is, you are now pretending at this moment, right? You are on stage, so you're pretending. Your teeth is out. You've got to have your teeth out, right? You're smiling. When you get off stage, you can cry. No screaming. You can cry. You can fall down and say how you expected to win, all of the above. But on stage, it's like you are being... the queen, even if you don't have the crown on your head. So how you conduct yourself is very, very, very important. Because when other chairpersons or other persons in pageantry see that, do you think that they would want to work with you? So all of that is important, you know? All of that is important. And I think when we get to the queen, we want to ask her how she felt, because I'm sure in her mind she was probably thinking, is it because I've won, that's why they're doing this? Mm-hmm. You know? Or put it the other way, is it because you didn't win? Why are you doing this? You know?
3: So, Tajma, just before we get to the Queen, was the show broadcast live on social media?
2: Yes, it was.
3: Okay, so yes. All the platforms? Or?
2: YouTube, and it should have been live on television as well.
1: I saw it on WE.
2: WE TV.
1: WE TV, yes.
3: Mm-hmm. Mm-hmm. And I was saying, before we actually started, I happened to be in the Cicero community that night. I mean, I couldn't pass a particular part of the road there that was up to the main Cicero intersection, because there's so many vehicles there. Yeah. So I figured that show was well attended.
1: It's
2: always well attended. And this is why we're struggling with a home location. So we had no covering in past years. We had the elements of rain. Mm-hmm. This year we covered nicely.
3: Mm-hmm.
1: But last year you were covered. I was there last year. It was covered, but not you saying. When you say nice, you mean the whole thing was
2: fully covered?
1: Yes. Okay, because I know the judges were not covered last year.
2: The judges were
1: covered.
2: The stage wasn't fully covered as well.
1: Ah, right. So you went all out.
2: We went all out.
1: Great.
2: To ensure that
1: wonderful.
2: Things were
1: wonderful.
3: Who's your master of ceremonies?
2: Scaddy and Francesca.
3: Oh,
2: Franny.
1: Yes.
3: Mm-hmm. All right. Yeah. So any estimates as to how many people were in attendance? Any estimate?
2: Maybe a little over 600, 700.
3: Whoa, very good.
1: That's a lot.
3: Very good. Mm-hmm. Yeah, that means if you had that show at the Cultural Center, you wouldn't have room for people in there, you know?
2: Not at all.
3: Wow.
1: It holds
3: wow.
1: about that, by the way. Cultural Center holds about that.
2: Yeah.
1: If you squeeze maybe 800, but, you know, it holds about 600. Yeah. Mm-hmm. So yeah, that's something that you have to think about.
3: So you're planning to have it staged at another venue next year, maybe?
2: It is. I mean, we are running through the ideas, for us, we want to keep it within Castries South.
3: Mm-hmm.
2: I know a lot of persons are asking that we move to Cultural Center. I mean, from a production perspective, it's the perfect location for us.
3: Mm-hmm.
2: But we do not want to lose the element of community.
1: True.
3: Understood.
1: True.
3: Mm-hmm.
1: Mm-hmm. Because I think it was the same thing for Queen of Grosley when we moved to Sanders Grand, and there was a lot of talk. Mm-hmm. But they have to understand that Sanders Grand is still situated in the north. And if it is Grosley, why can't it be anywhere in Grosley? Mm-hmm. You know? But now that the Human Resource Center is open and available from 2019, that's where they want us to use. But ideally, we would prefer Sanders Grand, mm-hmm. the aesthetics and what have you. You know what I mean? Yeah.
3: Mm-hmm.
1: Mm-hmm. So, yeah, Andre, so let's get to the queen right now and ask questions to our queen. Mm-hmm. Right, she's very quiet right now. Mm-hmm.
4: Okay.
1: So, Elvina, yeah, uh-huh. Can't take it over the... You're hearing, right?
4: I am hearing.
1: Okay. So what does the crown and or the title mean to you? And what do you intend to, how do you intend to uphold this position for the year?
4: Okay, it's not just Miss Cicero anymore, it's Miss Castries South. So it's a bigger responsibility on me. I would say it means holding my community. It means growth for me, because before I would have a little support system. Now, when I went up for the pageant, I was like, wow. That's so many people came to see me. Little old me, y'all came to support little old me. And I feel like it's a bigger responsibility on me. But I have so much ideas. I have mm-hmm. so much things that I want to do. I'm not going to say, I want to start off there. You're just going to have to watch me and see what I have in store for not just Cicero, but the entire of Castries South.
3: Would you like to share some of those ideas?
4: Okay.
3: I'm curious.
1: At least two.
4: I could share one.
3: Sure.
4: Mm-hmm. Yes. Okay, so at a seminar, as Ms. Tajma said, we always have seminars to develop us. But at a seminar, we had this young lady, I called her young lady.
1: That's okay.
4: Ms. Brown came to speak to us about seagulls. I'm not sure if you're aware of the seagulls.
2: Cicero seagulls.
4: Yeah.
1: Mm-mm. What's that?
2: It was actually a volleyball group.
3: Oh.
1: You should. Okay. Oh, yeah. All right. Yeah, we know. Seagulls. Yeah.
3: I thought it was the literal seagull. That's
1: me too. That's where my mind was going. Mm-hmm.
3: Okay. All right.
1: Gotcha.
3: Mm-hmm.
4: Okay. So the seagulls program, before they were mainly focused on volleyball. Well, for volleyball, they did community work, anything to help the team go forward. So I want to revive that, because we see on social media somebody struggling and then we'll post so-and-so struggling, but we will not actually help so-and-so get back on their feet. So I want to bring back seagulls. I want to help my community anywhere possible, whether it's charity, volunteerism, in any aspect that I can. I want to bring back seagulls. If it's not under the seagulls' name, under my
1: own name. Okay.
4: Then I want to bring it back, and not just in Cicero, but again the entire of Castries South.
3: Mm-hmm.
4: Mm-hmm. Yeah.
3: You have a plan already as to how you're going to execute?
4: Stay tuned, watch me, and you'll find out.
3: No doubt.
1: Now, you know, you have the opportunity. I hear what you're saying, but you must realize that you are now on YouTube, Twitter, yes. DBS, as well as Facebook.
4: Mm-hmm.
1: So this is an opportunity, if you're looking for sponsorship, to have actually answered Andre's question. You know what I mean? So I think that was a good question he asked you. Mm-hmm. Because you would need the help. Definitely. Once you have a team, who's going to put them in uniform? Who's going to get the sneakers? Who's going to get this and that? It's an expensive...
4: Ms. Tajma Brown.
3: No, I have a better idea. The mm-hmm. MP.
2: Yes.
1: Well, that too.
3: The MP.
1: Mm-hmm. Go that route one time and then, yes. Mm-hmm. So many women, or let's say many young ladies, look up to queens in general.
4: Mm-hmm.
1: And so what do you have to say to these young ladies who are now looking up to you or were looking up to you before? Because this is your third crown and your third pageant. And I realize you're going up and up and up, which is good, because some persons, they tend to do the biggest pageant and then come back down and do some small ones. And we wonder why you went in that direction.
4: I believe starting off small and then growing. Because that's how a flower blooms. It starts off as a seed and then it grows. So you have to start off small to become the biggest. I cannot just go and do Carnival Queen and then come back and do... Because Carnival Queen is like a statement. It's wow, it's nations, it's countries watching you. It's not just community. But when you start off with the community, you start off with the community and then you build. So you start off as home.
1: And you also get more people to get to know you.
4: Definitely.
1: True. Yeah, that's true.
3: There's a saying, Elvina, that heavy is the head that wears the crown. Have you heard that saying?
4: Yes, I have.
3: Okay, so, you know, a lot of people are going to be looking at you and having expectations of you. Are you ready for that responsibility?
4: I believe that from the time I embark on this journey, I had expectations. So it doesn't change regardless if the crown sits on my head.
3: Yeah. So maybe it's a good time. Let me ask you then. Okay, over the next few weeks, what are some of your plans now over the next few weeks, especially as queen? What are you going to be doing?
4: Well, I'm going to be doing interviews for one.
3: All right.
1: Which you are.
4: And then I'm going to dive into the Sigils group to transform
3: Right away. Wow.
4: This has been a patch from the time I heard it at the seminar. I was like, I'm all in.
1: Good.
4: I'm all ears. That's something I want to do. Yes.
3: So how are you going to balance your profession now, what you do for a living, with the responsibilities of the Queen? And especially, as you said, they're reviving the Sigils. That's going to be a humongous task, which I'm sure you can succeed. But how are you going to balance that?
4: In the course of this journey, I had to balance work, school, and the pageant life.
3: Wow.
4: And that made me disciplined. So now I know what the do's and the don'ts are going forward. So I think I'm already prepared.
3: You said balancing work, school.
4: Yes.
3: So explain when you say school.
4: I attend SAFA.
3: Oh, you do that? Oh, yes. As well.
1: I remember she was here last week, she mentioned that, being the teacher. And I remember.
4: Yes, so I study early childhood development at SAFA currently.
1: Very good.
4: I have to balance having class and practice at the same time, coming straight from work. So I had to balance that off. So, and there are times I was like, I cannot continue. I don't know how to do this. I miss class or I miss practice because it was hectic. But now I know what to do and what not to do when it comes to that aspect.
3: You know, this morning on the earlier show, before we actually started on Mass Makers, we were talking about career paths and, you know, how people choose careers and this sort of thing. And I was saying this morning that I have no advice to offer anybody as to how to choose a career. I can't even advise my own children on that particular matter, because in my case, it was just a complete accident that I happened to stumble upon this career, okay? So I'm asking you, for you now, what was it like for you in terms of you having that career path? Because you said early childhood development, right? That seemed to be your passion.
4: Yes.
3: So what triggered that?
4: I always wanted to be a teacher. When you go to school and then they ask you, what do you want to be when you grow up? My answer would have been a teacher.
1: Very good.
4: Then it stuck with me.
3: So it actually
4: stuck? I used to teach the leaves, the galvanized, whatever I could teach. I was teaching. Yes. So that stuck with me and I grew into it.
3: Yeah, because some kids, when you're asking that question, they don't really mean it. They just say it. They say, I want to be a teacher, a nurse, that sort of thing. So in terms of you now having mentors in your life, did they influence you in any way? Did family members influence you in moving in that direction?
4: Not really. My mom supports me 100% in whatever I do. So I'd be like, Mommy, I want to be a teacher when I grow up. She say, well, go to school, learn, and we'll see where that leads you. And I said, you know what? Since my mom believes I can do it, then I can do it. And then I went to secondary school and I had a little bit of a struggle when it came to math and reading. And there was this teacher, Miss Joseph, shout out to Miss Joseph, she was on me. You can do something, you can do this, you can do that, you can do it, so do it.
1: Yeah.
4: And that pushed me.
1: Very good.
4: Mm-hmm. My support mm-hmm. team mm-hmm. is large, and I mm-hmm. love that so much. Mm-hmm.
1: So what qualities do you believe help you win that crown?
4: Being humble, going into something, not just saying, I the crown is mine already, the crown mm-hmm. in my head already, I win the crown already, what, no matter what nobody see. I feel like you never know what to expect from the other contestants.
1: Right.
4: So you go in humble, you learn, you experience, but be confident in who you are as well. But most importantly, have fun along the journey.
1: True.
4: Because that's what's important. No matter if you win the... And I said before that it doesn't matter if I won the crown or not. And I stand by that, Miss Lady J. I stand by that. It didn't matter. If I came and I didn't win, mm-hmm. it wouldn't matter to me. It wouldn't, because
1: I enjoyed the journey.
4: I have experienced mm-hmm. so much along the journey, so it mm-hmm. wouldn't have mattered.
1: Very good.
3: Experience things like what, for example? Can you tell us something that would...
4: The sisterhood that I have gained. Mm-hmm. Normally, I would go into a pageant and the sisterhood is just
1: all over the place.
4: Mm-hmm. But this one, from time we met each other, we clicked. We had fun. We had a time at Carnival on Sunday. We had a ball. We enjoyed ourselves.
1: Very good.
4: So the sisterhood that I gained, the knowledge that I gained, like I said about the seagulls, the knowledge that I have gained from the pageant experience all as well, and meeting people,
1: yeah,
4: growing with people.
1: Mm, the network.
4: Mm-hmm.
3: So, Elvina, so were you taken aback then? Because you speak about the sisterhood and so on. When this incident happened on the night, were you taken aback by that? You must have been shocked.
4: I was.
3: Yeah.
4: I was a little bit disappointed. I was questioning myself and the crown that sits on my head
1: mm-hmm.
4: because I was like, oh my gosh, I thought we gained something. I thought we had something. And mm-hmm. then I believe that we still have something. I think it was just the nerves and what was going on at the moment, under the pressure. So that's why she reacted the way that they reacted. But I feel like we are still okay. We are still good.
3: Mm-hmm.
4: Yeah, despite everything.
3: Now, I remember, I think a question I asked when you were here the last time mm-hmm. is, what was the talent? What is it that you're going to be exhibiting? So now that the show is over, so what happened now in terms of your talent, et cetera, the things that you exhibited?
4: My talent was a drama piece. Well, not really a drama piece, but it was a drama piece.
3: Tell us about it.
4: My name in my talent was Dr. Charity Lovejoy. It's a part 2, episode 2. Of one I did in Good Deeds. But Good Deeds was about charity and volunteerism. And episode 2, Dr. Charity Lovejoy, was about community and Castry South. And that was the end of Dr. Lovejoy. Dr. Lovejoy was coming to an end. She came to an end on Saturday, unfortunately.
3: Mm-hmm.
4: Maybe she will be back. But I was portraying myself and showing the community all that we have, all that we can do for each other mm-hmm. if we just work together.
1: Mm-hmm.
3: Can you tell us all that you have? The community.
4: All that the community has?
3: Yes.
1: Mm-hmm.
4: Love, patience, joy, togetherness, respect, discipline, and so much more. We have a lot. If we work together, we can accomplish a lot.
3: And you think that working with the seagulls and so on is one way of achieving that goal?
4: Yes, because if we work together, if we do good, what can other communities have on us?
1: Mm-hmm.
4: What can other communities have
1: obviously
4: on us?
1: Obviously, they will aspire to be that community.
4: They will grow mm-hmm. and they will say, let's take a page from Castry South book.
1: Yeah.
3: Now, apart from this competition, the pageant, what else happens in Cicero?
4: We have...
3: Because to me, Cicero is a sort of quote-unquote quiet community. I don't really hear much activities, especially where young people are concerned. Or am I wrong?
1: Mm-hmm.
4: I would tell you are wrong.
3: Okay.
4: We have football. We have upcoming boys who participate in football. We have it Saturdays, Mondays.
2: It's been going on.
1: Rehearsals?
4: Yes, it has been going
1: rehearsals?
4: On.
1: Rehearsals?
4: No, they actually play the games.
1: Oh, really?
4: Yes.
1: Okay.
4: Yes.
1: Mm-hmm.
4: With different communities. They come on our field, on our grounds. To compete, yes.
1: Mm-hmm. Wow.
4: Mm-hmm. Yeah.
1: Mm-hmm. So that means there are extracurricular activities for persons in Cicero.
4: Mm-hmm.
1: That's really good.
4: Yeah.
1: And when your reign comes to an end after 12 months, what would you say in your mind that you have or should accomplish?
4: I would say my reign wouldn't come to an end. Despite me giving up the crown, I will still continue. Continue to flourish, continue to grow, continue to hold my community to a standard. Host the groups, the Seagulls, definitely. Have that Seagulls group pushed and grow, expand beyond Cicero, but in the entire of Castries South and probably beyond Castries South in different constituencies, different communities as well. Yeah.
3: So were your family members at the show?
4: Yes, every show they're there. That's why I said usually it's just them. It's just my family, but I had a whole army behind me, and that was surreal for me. That was a surreal moment. Makes me emotional to see how much I have grown, because from a little group to now taking half a row with people there to support me is just wow.
1: And there'll be more people supporting you as the queen, trust me, especially if you remain humble, because a lot of people their whole attitude changes as winners. So once you remain humble, it's not just Cicero that will be for you, but the entire country, really.
3: You actually used the word humble earlier, Albina. What is your understanding of humility? What is your understanding of that?
4: Despite knowing that I am great. Despite knowing that I am great, I do not go out there and belittle people and make them feel that they are not great as well. We are all great, so why not be great together?
1: Well said. A true queen.
3: Let's just remind our listeners and viewers that you can call in.
1: Yes.
3: An opportunity to big up Albina.
1: It's on the platform too. Yeah.
3: Okay, so let me just give the numbers if you'd like to call. The fixed line is 572-9710. 572-9710, that's the fixed line. Or you can call the WhatsApp platform at 287-0971. WhatsApp is 287-0971. Again, the fixed line, 572-9710, or WhatsApp, 287-0971. We have in studio the reigning queen of Castries South. That's Albina Emmanuel. Emmanuel, correct?
4: Yes.
3: Yes, okay.
1: Alongside took that crown on Saturday night.
3: Tajma. Yeah, the brains behind the entire
1: production and everything.
3: Production,
1: else.
3: Yeah.
1: So, Andre, while we await a call, let's check out our Facebook platform. Pia Snappy says good morning. Lucita Japier says good morning, Lady Jenna Andre Paul. Congratulations, young lady.
3: Her name is Albina.
1: So it's Albina. And Josie Ann says, blessings, Rev Up family. Colleen Charles says, good morning. Congratulations to you, girl.
4: Thank you.
1: Siko Leonti says, good morning to everyone. Erin Shalmine, hi, Erin. She says, good morning to all, Lady J and Andre.
3: Don't just run away there. Erin is a former carnival queen.
1: Yes.
3: Okay. Yeah.
1: So she says, good. She says, very, very true, young lady. Stay humble and true to yourself. And then Erin also chimes in and says, congratulations to you.
4: Thank you.
1: Yes, she won in the 80s. Erin, you know, I can't remember your year, so maybe I know you're still locked in. So please put your year, but it was in the 80s for sure. Martha's Shop says, wow, amazing. Bravo to you, young lady. Fantastic day to everyone.
4: Thank you.
1: Yes. So, yeah, that's where we are right now. So please call in and congratulate Albina for a fantastic job. But Andre, let's talk about the night for her. When the results came out, best talent, best in swimwear, best interview, and best in, or is it best evening wear?
4: Best in evening wear.
3: And by the way, was there a special prize for each of these categories?
1: Yes. Will be.
3: Yes. Wow.
1: But Andre, it's almost like a clean sweep. Almost. Wow. Because what she didn't get, like two or best one? We're talking about judge segments. So judge segments was just one that she didn't receive, or because you, what you call it, thematic?
2: Thematic.
1: Yeah, that didn't go to her. That went to Amanda. Miss Marigold.
3: Oh, we haven't said who you had the first runner-up. Can you just
1: Amanda,
3: tell us?
1: Okay, yes.
3: First runner-up, et cetera, et cetera?
2: So our second runner up was, well, is Miss Cicero Twyla William.
3: Mm-hmm.
2: First runner up is Amanda King, Miss Goodlands, and of course our Queen Elvina Emmanuel.
3: Okay.
1: Oh. And so let's hear what you have. Wait, a call.
3: We have
1: Andre?
3: A call. Mm-hmm. Hold your thought, all right?
1: Mm-hmm.
3: Hello there. Good morning.
5: Yes. Good morning. How you doing, sir?
3: I'm well. And yourself?
5: I'm blessed. Calling from Belize.
3: Oh, thanks for calling.
1: From Belize. All right, Belize.
5: Yes. Just want to say, you know, it's a blessed day, and I really want to thank the good Lord for giving me breath to breathe and to wake me up this morning. To give thanks, you know.
3: Of course.
5: Yes, ma'am. Yes, ma'am.
3: Oh, so that's
1: ahead
3: it.
1: With your question,
3: that's
1: it? Mm-hmm. Or your congratulations to the young lady, Elvina.
5: Hey.
1: Mm-hmm. Oops. What's this? There's a break.
3: Hello.
1: Mm-hmm.
3: Okay, so he said he would just give thanks.
1: Okay.
3: Yeah.
1: No problem. Irene chimed in and says 1984.
2: Wow.
1: So she was a 1984 Carnival Queen.
3: Mm-hmm.
1: Yes. So I think that's the year when that show took place, I was out of St. Lucia. But when I came in, she was still reigning, and that's when I met her. So we've been friends since 1984.
3: You know, I go way back, past that, mm-hmm. long before that. Mm-hmm. I've been around for a long time.
1: Mm-hmm.
3: And, you know, I've seen many, many, many queens.
1: And he had a girlfriend who also went up, so.
3: Oh, Miss Universe. Yeah.
1: Miss Universe. Nice. So
3: back
1: you
3: in the day.
1: Hear how he spoke about that.
3: Back in the day. But, you know, I find that most of these ladies, if not all, they just seem to just fade away in the background somewhere. Mm. You don't see them. You don't hear from them. It's like, wow. It's like almost like it was just a seasonal thing for them. Okay, that was my time to reign and my time is over. do you think you're going to fall into that?
4: Not
3: I figure you say that.
1: Not even seagulls.
4: Not at all. I want to do. I love helping. And from good deeds, I have a heart of volunteerism. Good deeds instill volunteerism in me.
1: Mm-hmm.
4: So I will do whatever it takes to do what I have to do for my community and beyond my community. I'm always willing to help.
3: So, Lady J, just like, you know, you have the Calypso Monarchs and so on.
1: Mm-hmm.
3: I remember T.C. Brown was saying, he made a very good point.
1: Yeah.
3: He was saying that, you know, you need to show up. Even if, for example, you didn't...
1: You don't win,
3: but you keep showing up. How does a monarch, in our case there, Elvina, how do you keep showing up? Because obviously people have to move on, right? To new faces and that sort of thing.
1: Mm-hmm.
3: How does somebody stay relevant?
1: I think to remain with the team, that's one of your ways.
3: Remember the team?
1: Yeah, the whichever you with. You know, if you're with, say, South Calypso, TOT, KPT, whichever team that you're with, whichever tent, let's put it this way, whichever tent that you're with, to remain with that committee, if you want to call it that, whatever name it's called, and lend a hand to the others. So the newcomers, and that way you remain relevant. That's one of the ways. Also, just like Elvina is saying, get into the community and get things going. So the first thing she's going to start with is the sporting team, the Seagulls, right? One of the first things, I should say, because that's what you mentioned to us. We don't know if there are more to come before that. But but that's the only way you can remain relevant. I know for many years, Irene remained a chaperone for many, many, many, many years. And she still assists. Without being a chaperone, she'll still assist persons, you know? Yeah. So if you have the talent, why don't you assist? That's how I see it. And you don't, no one has to be saying, okay, Mary, help me, Mary, help me. But Mary can continue to assist, you know? And for you to remain relevant, of course, your name has to be out there.
3: Yes.
1: So therefore, remain in the team and you will be relevant.
3: Mm-hmm.
1: Be a part of the team. You know, even if you don't want to be president, because that's more work. But just lend a hand.
3: Mm-hmm.
4: Yeah.
3: Or maybe establish something that is going to be like a legacy.
1: Mm-hmm. The training. Because if you got that crown, you must have done something good. In Elvina's place, she had to have done many things good because she got best in how many? Five categories. So obviously, she worked hard.
3: Well, tell us about that, Elvina. How were you able to master all these things? I mean, wow. That's really impressive.
4: Hard work. dedication, because let me tell you, the time frame that I had with my talent was just crazy. It was out of this world. I didn't have much time to learn the talent. And then when I learned the full talent, we had to take out this and take out that, take out this and take out that. So hard work, dedication, be driven, because you want that, so be driven to go and get that.
3: I know I asked the question the last time, but I don't have I don't recall. How old are you right now?
4: Oh,
3: you're
4: young. 19 years of age.
3: 19.
1: She's still a kid.
3: Okay,
1: Andrew.
3: So in terms of your future, maybe children, husband, do you have those plans, or that's way down the line for you?
4: I believe that they are way down the line.
1: Good for you.
4: The children part, of course.
1: Way down the line. So there's a boyfriend and there's marriage that might come in before the children. Is that what you're saying?
3: I think so.
1: Okay. And for somebody who loves children, you heard that?
3: Exactly.
1: Way down the line.
4: I believe I love others.
1: Other people's children.
4: But mine, that's a whole different ballgame. Yeah.
1: 24/7 girlfriend. There's no peace.
4: Pageantry journey is not coming to an end anytime soon. So
1: very good.
4: Children are way down the line.
3: You know, I have a very close friend in the Cicero community, and whenever I go take him home and so on, there's a party that's, I think, starts late. A lot of young people attend this thing. You know what I'm talking about?
4: I believe I do.
3: Yeah, I was just curious, do you attend those events?
4: No, I'm an inside girly.
1: Okay.
4: I'm an inside girly.
3: Because that place is loaded. I mean, I usually stop there to get a burger and stuff, and at maybe it's 2 o'clock, 3 o'clock in the morning.
1: Mm. What? Yeah. Andrew, you eat a burger at that time?
3: No, I don't have it at that time. I pick it up.
1: Oh, okay.
3: When I stop there, the number of young people I see there,
4: yeah,
3: it looked like Tajman was what I'm talking about.
1: Is it a community that never sleeps? Is that what it is?
3: No, I think that's on a weekend. Saturday, okay. I think probably Friday night, Saturday night, I'm not too sure. But the Saturday night for sure goes into the Sunday
1: very
3: morning.
1: Good.
3: A lot of young people attending that thing every weekend. So I just thought maybe, you know, you take a line there sometimes.
1: Mm-hmm. So you need to go there as the queen, definitely.
3: Make an appearance. Why not?
1: These are more people that will be on your team. If not, they're probably on your team already.
3: Probably so. You just don't know.
1: We have another blessings to you all in the studio. Congratulations to Elvina. Stay true and humble. Hello and good morning to Lady Jane Andre from Marcy. I'm still on island enjoying my time. So Marcy, where are you from? Okay, that's a 647 number. I know she's always in touch with us, but I can't remember now, Marcy.
3: We have a call. Mm-hmm. Hi there. Good morning. Thanks for calling.
6: Hello. Good morning.
1: Good morning.
3: Hello.
1: Kaylin.
3: Hi.
1: Kaylin, I know that voice.
6: Hello, Lady J.
1: How are you?
6: I'm okay, thank you.
1: Good.
6: I'd like to congratulate Miss Elvina Emmanuel.
1: Mm-hmm.
6: On winning the crown. I did not watch it live, but I watched it after. And from the time I saw you walk with the come out with your swimwear, I knew you would win that category. I just knew it. I felt it.
3: So what was impressive? The swimsuit or something else?
6: The way it fit her and the way she walked. The way she presented herself with the swimwear.
1: Mm-hmm.
6: Yes.
1: Mm-hmm.
6: Mm-hmm. She was elite.
1: She commanded the stage, for sure.
6: Yes, she did. She did. And I also would like to congratulate. There was this young lady. She did not win any category, but she stood there with a smile the entire time. She had the blue dress on. I don't know her name.
1: Ms. Washo. She said there was a lady who did not win any categories, but she wanted to commend her.
2: Tanya.
1: Mm-hmm. Oh, is that the one that works at the hotel?
3: Okay, thank you.
1: Oh, okay.
3: Thank you,
1: Colin. Thank you for calling.
3: Mm-hmm.
1: Yeah, so she mentioned that. Oh, the Marcy is from Canada, Andre.
3: Mm-hmm.
1: Born in St. Lucia, lived in Canada over 30 years. Well, thank you. You need to come to the station. We need to meet you, Marcy, if you're in St. Lucia.
3: So, Elvina, tell us what you love doing, like your hobbies and stuff.
4: I love to read. I love to dance. I love to do pageantry.
3: What sort of books do you like reading?
1: Detective books, love books, action. Yeah, hey,
7: love books.
3: Oh, okay. Yes. Okay.
7: Yeah, love books.
1: Because I like a little bit of, I like the inspiration in there. Mm-hmm. I like the, I like action. Just like when I go to the cinema, you won't see me watching action only. I want a little bit of love. I want a little bit of something in there. That's, and I like comedy as well.
3: I understand what you're saying.
1: Yeah, I like the comedy to come in. Yeah, for sure. So when you read, when I read the book, I want to be able to either feel it. I want to also laugh, you know,
7: yes,
1: that sort of
7: I
1: thing.
7: A,
1: yeah.
7: I just imagine, like, I read the words and then I picture it happening.
1: Right. In exactly.
3: So since you love pageantry, Elvina, okay, so what are your plans now?
7: What are my plans for pageantry?
3: Yeah, because I mean, you have to, that means you have to be competing again or in some kind of...
7: Well, at the moment, after this one, I am taking a break because I need to get back into myself. I had a questioning moment. I was questioning myself after this journey because of what's been circulating. So I need to take a...
3: What's circulating?
7: I need to take some time to get back into me before I put myself out there, because as much as there is positivity, there is also negativity
1: as always
7: around, and I tend to dwell on the negativity more than the positivity. So yeah,
3: Tajma, I have no idea what she's talking about.
1: But, well, you know, Andre, I mean, maybe they don't want to go into the details, and I don't think you're
3: She's your lawyer,
1: but and I don't think you're sure, but you know, as someone in pageantry, I think anytime someone wins, you will always get people saying, one, either you don't deserve it, or if they say you deserve it, they will say you didn't deserve that category. It happens, Andre, all the time. No matter how good you are, even if you have a clean sweep, people still say, no, she didn't deserve that category, the other category, blah, blah, blah. And it's, I always say it's the queen to uphold herself, knowing that she, or if it's him, because they have men... pageants as well, to say, I know in my heart I did well, I did good, and I know I'm deserving of the crown. And if you feel that way, nobody else should tear you down. And you say that every day you wake up, especially when you see the crown. You holding the crown, right? Not Taj, right? Y'all don't, you don't give up the crown, because some people have to give it back. So it's yours to keep, right?
7: To keep.
1: Yeah.
3: So yes. So, Elvina, so yes, so you're going to take a little break, as you said, and of course, to recoup and, you know, get your bearings back again. Because you've been working really, really hard, as you keep saying. So now, in terms of the pageantry, so what happens now? Because you said you love it. You love it. So what happens next for you?
7: After I take my little break.
3: Yes, exactly, because you said you love it.
7: Back on the screen, back on the show, back on the stage. Picturing myself as a young lady, the young, humble lady that I am. Yes.
3: So Tajma, apart from this pageant, are there other things that young people can, you know, really engage in the community?
2: Apart from the pageant, as Elvina said, the Seagulls is really, it's still alive, not thriving as it was 50 years ago, because Seagulls is now 50 years. And I think from a sporting perspective, so the football is very vibrant in the community. Cricket is also very vibrant in our community. I know persons come to the Cicero Secondary School. There is a tet where an area for tennis as well.
3: I think I've seen some domino competitions as well.
2: Yes, there are quite a few domino competitions that the minister has. So the community is very active. Also have seasonal events. I know the minister also has during Christmas his cake baking event. So it's a very active constituency. Of course, there is a lot more that can be done for the youth, because it's a there are quite a few young people in our community, and we feel like there is not an avenue, dedicated, consistent avenue that

0: see and then we branch out.
1: Right.
0: And I did say to her in her planning and thinking that she would need to incorporate the other contestants from the other communities to grow that program as well.
1: Mm-hmm.
0: So it's something that she needs to think of. So I think from a Seagulls perspective, the sporting part of it is thriving, not volleyball, but football, cricket. And I'm hoping that she would come in from a youth development perspective under the umbrella of Seagulls.
2: Nice. So before we end, can you tell us exactly what it is now that Elvina has won? In every category, can you tell us exactly what it is, if that's even possible? Because and do you plan? Does the committee plan now to up that game? In other words, next year to have even better prizes, that sort of thing, or are we kind of okay with where we at?
0: In terms of her win, like we said the last time, we typically, because we still look at it from a very community-based initiative,
1: mm-hmm.
0: We have general. Gifts that we give to the girls. So we go based on categories. So, of course, best in swimwear, best talent, best. And we gift them. So it varies. Could be maybe something from Colombian Emeralds. It could be a spa treatment.
1: Mm-hmm.
0: So it really varies.
1: Yeah.
0: However, each contestant receives a cash prize.
2: Mm-hmm.
0: Of course.
2: And I want to commend you on that, by the way.
0: Mm-hmm.
2: Okay, because too often you have ladies competing all this hard work and they get basically nothing at the end of the day.
0: Mm-hmm.
2: So, bravo to you. Yes.
0: Thank you. Thank
2: and your committee.
0: Thanks.
1: The communities give monies.
0: Well.
1: The communities. Maybe not the other shows, but the communities give monies.
2: Mm-hmm. So, yes.
0: And
2: the reason I'm asking you this is because you want to encourage others to want to participate.
0: Definitely.
2: Yeah. And when they hear, what Elvina is going to be taking home.
1: Mm-hmm.
2: Yeah.
0: And amazingly, Andre, we have a lot of persons, well, in my years of doing this, most of the ladies did it for development.
1: Yes.
0: I remember one year, this young lady, her father, he lived overseas, he asked, what you doing this for? What you getting out of this? What? And she said, that it's really for my development.
1: Mm-hmm.
0: I'm not doing it for anything. And, when I look at her now, the person that I knew before and that the person she is now,
2: mm-hmm.
0: She has stood on that development.
1: Right.
2: You're talking about Elvina?
0: Previous contestant.
2: Okay.
0: So I think that the heart for the ladies are really development.
2: Mm-hmm.
0: Now we have seen the shift that the pageant girls are going into it as a stepping stone to bigger and other pageants.
2: Okay. So getting back to what I asked you now. Yeah. What are the goodies?
0: So, cash prizes for each contestant.
2: Yes.
0: The queen receives a scholarship of her choice in her particular area.
2: Can you repeat that? A scholarship of her choice?
0: Yes.
2: So explain that.
0: So she would identify...
2: I see she's all of a sudden her ears poked up on that one, boy.
0: She would identify an area of interest.
2: Mm-hmm.
0: Early
2: childhood development?
0: Well, possibly. She's currently doing early childhood development. So let's see what other area, or maybe enhancing or growing further in that area.
2: So in other words, whatever that may be, it's a scholarship.
1: Yeah.
2: Right?
0: Pretty much, yes.
2: Yeah.
0: Covered fully by our Honorable Minister, Dr.
2: Bravo, bravo, bravo, bravo. Yes.
1: Mm-hmm.
2: Yes. So, we're still listening.
0: Of course, we throw in a laptop. And the minister has a policy of an open door with all of our contestants.
2: What does that mean?
0: So beyond the pageant, anything, any guidance, anything that he can help with in terms of their continued growth, development, his door is open. And we have free will and access to him in that regard.
1: Very good.
2: You mean on the constituency office day?
0: No.
1: In general?
0: His personal number.
2: Oh, wow.
0: Yes,
1: Very good. Yeah. So I think Andre was basically asking those who did not make it, in this case, five, so two did not make the fourth and fifth, because y'all don't say fourth and fifth.
0: No,
1: he was asking, what are they getting?
0: Oh, they also receive cash prizes and tokens of appreciation.
1: Mm-hmm.
0: Of course, like I said, we have vouchers that we provide to them. We also identify

0: identify almost like a star award or resilient.
1: Mm-hmm.
0: Because, you know, like the caller would have mentioned, you have put some persons on the night of the show. They don't please, but they have showed that they have showed up. They have been consistent.
1: Yeah.
0: They have been resilient despite all the challenges.
1: Mm-hmm.
0: So we do highlight and identify those persons on that night as mm-hmm. well.
2: Okay, well, let me just use the opportunity. Well, I want to ask you to use the opportunity to mention the other people on the committee, if you don't mind, if that's not too many. Because, I mean, it's good to hear mm-hmm. the minister getting praises and so on, and that's really, really, really great.
3: But there's a bigger team, yes.
2: Yes, do all the hard work, yeah.
0: And I mean, I cannot do it without them. So our team would have consisted initially of Marianne Brown, mm-hmm. Shalon Thiebels, Crystal Valson, Amy Brown Snyder, and as we grew into a bigger pageant.
3: Wait, Amy's married?
0: Yes, she is.
3: Oh, okay, congratulations. I'm sorry, that's her sister.
0: And yeah. Now that we have grown into a bigger pageant, we have on board Giovanni Charles mm-hmm. and Alina John.
1: Mm.
0: So it's a fairly tight-knit committee. Mm-hmm. We all have our areas and mm-hmm. we push through.
3: Right.
2: So now you take a little break, like Elvina, or you guys just right away get back into the action planning for next year already?
0: We go into post-mortem party for Carnival, and then we go into pageant again.
2: You go to post-mortem.
3: So there's a short break.
0: We have a short break of Bacchanal.
3: Jump Carnival.
2: And then you're back to planning.
0: And we're back to planning.
2: Mm. Wow. So almost like a full-time job.
0: It is. It is. And we deal with and try to maintain relationships with the young ladies beyond the pageant. So the check-ins, anybody who calls. And they call sometimes just mm-hmm. to, you know.
3: Very good.
0: Need that space sometimes. Mm-hmm. So mm-hmm. we provide that space for them.
3: Yeah. Very good.
2: Okay. So, Elvina, before we end, is there any speech you'd like to...
3: Who would you like to thank?
0: Yes.
2: By the way, was there a particular question that was asked, because I didn't see the show, that was asked of the contestants on that night? Any particular question that was asked, no? As part of the show.
0: Interview?
2: Yeah, interview, right.
0: Well, the ladies
2: so there was
0: receive an individual question each.
2: So right, so
0: the same question.
2: I'm curious, what was your question? Do you remember?
3: And that's what she won best. But you won best interview.
2: What was the question?
1: My question was someone who... Who is someone who positively impacted my life and taught me about leadership?
3: That was a pretty good one. You would be able to ace that. That's why you aced it.
2: So tell us then, what was your response?
1: My response? Oh, I remember.
2: Your mom?
1: No. People, normally when you ask somebody that question, they would say their mother. But someone who has positively impacted my life was Miss Diane Felicia, founder of Do Nation Foundation.
2: Oh, yeah.
1: Yes. Why? Because Ms. Diane does volunteerism and community development as well. And she instilled in me volunteerism, as I constantly see.
2: Yes. Mm-hmm.
1: But she taught me that leadership isn't just about telling people what to do. It's about service. It's about doing. It's about giving. And traveling with her to Togo, Africa, as a prize winning for good deeds, she let me take charge. She sat back and gave me the opportunity to show people that I can be a leader. And that experience was just amazing for me.
3: Mm-hmm.
1: Yes, it was. So it taught me that real leaders create more leaders.
3: Hey!
2: Mm-hmm.
3: You have to put that, you have to put that, those words. Make sure you stick with that, yeah? Say, repeat, only that. Real leaders.
1: Mm-hmm. Real leaders create more leaders.
3: Amen to that. And the same thing. Followers create more followers. And you want to remain a leader. I always tell people that. You don't want to be a follower. You want to be a leader. Very good.
2: Why would you want to be a leader and not a follower? Why?
1: Because I have so much to offer. I can inspire so many people to do good and present themselves as the amazing people that they are. So why would I want to follow someone who probably might not want to inspire somebody to do good but do bad, so I can lead somebody in the right path, the right direction.
2: So when you say do good, are you talking about doing the right thing or just doing good deeds or both?
1: In all aspects, in their life, volunteerism, helping their community in all aspects, school, studies, no matter what it is. Yeah.
2: Right. I think doing the right thing is also very important.
1: Yes.
3: Wow. Mervyn says, good morning, everyone, and congratulations to the young lady. Actually, it's one lady in studio. We have two, but she's the chairperson. So it's the queen, Mervyn, okay?
1: Thank you. He says
3: ladies. Yeah.
2: Okay. Final thing?
3: I just want to wish you all the best in your year. And keep your chin up, as we say. And you wearing the crown.
1: Thank you so much.
3: Yeah. It's not invisible. Remember that. When you came in here, the five of you, it was all five invisible crowns. But this is your crown on top of your head.
1: Yes.
3: Okay? So
1: always
3: keep your head up high.
1: And
3: always ignore the naysayers, because they're always going to say something and it may not be always positive. Yeah.
2: And is there anybody in particular or any bodies in particular you would say thank you to?
1: My mommy. My biggest supporter. She rallies behind me no matter what. My chaperone, Siobhan, for pushing me.
3: Good morning, Siobhan.
1: Best abilities. He saw in me what I didn't see in myself.
3: Very good.
1: So I would like to thank Siobhan and everybody who has helped me, no matter how small, no matter how big. Thank you, the committee. Despite us giving y'all trouble, y'all nurtured us, y'all loved us. And I just want to say thank you. I respect each and every one of you.
3: Yeah.
2: Well said, Alvina.
3: Well said.
2: Congratulations to you, and enjoy your reign.
1: I will.
2: Enjoy your reign.
1: Thank you so much.
3: Chin up, as we say. Chin up.
2: All right. So, thank you very much, Tashma, as well.
0: It was a pleasure, Andrew.
2: Yes, thank you.
0: Thanks, Luigi.
3: You're welcome.
2: Okay, this is where we come to the end of Mass Makers for today, Wednesday. Join us again tomorrow morning, same time, for another Mass Makers at 10 o'clock. All our viewers on Facebook, YouTube, X, and DBS, thank you so much. Appreciate it. All right? Now, stand by for the Rev Up Center that's coming up next with Lady J. She'll be with you until 3 this afternoon. From 3 until 6, it's going to be Afternoon Overdrive with Zen the DJ. So,

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have up St. Lucia. Good morning, good morning, good morning, everybody, especially those of you listening to us on the World Wide Web. Good morning to you. And good morning, of course, to those persons who were locked in during our Mass Makers. We'll be back with Mass Makers again tomorrow. And tomorrow we have the executives from, let's see, Just for Fun. Yeah, they will be in studio. Two of them will be in studio tomorrow. Yeah, so please tune in for that. And then, of course, tomorrow we'll let you know who will be in studio on Friday. Right. So let's see. Let's get into the inspiration. Also, those of you locked in on 95.9, we love you and appreciate you always being locked in. Yeah. Your inspiration or motivation, whichever way you want to look at it. If you focus on the hurt, you will continue to suffer. If you focus on the lesson, you will continue to grow. Yeah. If you focus on the hurt, you will continue to suffer. If you focus on the lesson, you will continue to grow. Trevor Francis, good morning. Appreciate you. Thank you so much. And let me drop my first song, Die Die. Yes, FIFA. Mm-hmm. As the World Cup song for 2026.

0: right. So we have the one hit wonder coming up at 15 minutes before 12 o'clock. But today, yes, today's what? 23rd. Is it today's the 24th. So yes, it is sneaker day today. So we'll get some information on that. So I hope you're wearing your sneakers and thinking fitness today, thinking walking a little longer today, thinking instead of taking the elevator or escalator or driving, I will walk. How about that? Was that your thought for today? Is that a thought for later? Or you're not even thinking about it? I know some of you might be saying that. Gigi, good morning to you. Damian Marley, I love this song. Roots of the Righteousness. Yes. Roots of the Righteous, actually. Mm-hmm.
1: Reach down, reach down.
0: Conscious music.

Roots of the Righteous. All right, all right, all right. Now let's take in this one from Taj Weeks. How much? Late 2025, that song came out. We need to hear this one. And of course, good morning to Taj Weeks. 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Mm-hmm. How much?

weeks. 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I love it. Every now and then, it's good to listen to it, man. 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Yes.

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We're there. Doing good. Yes. Positivity all the way. So Sneaker Day today in St. Lucia. It's taking place. That's right. Today, June 24. And it's the 10th anniversary celebration. And it encourages workplaces and citizens to trade dress shoes for sneakers. I've got my sneakers on today. Blue sneakers today. Stay active and fight non-communicable diseases. That's right. Now, the centerpiece of today's activities is the Healthy Food Fair, and that's taking place at the Derek Walcott Square. And it's the Derek Walcott Square in Castries, of course, by the library, for those of you who are not aware, and as well as visitors coming to St. Lucia. Best thing to say is take me to the library. And of course, you will find the square. Take me to the Catholic, the Roman Catholic Church in the city, and you will find the square. Right, so that's from 11 a.m. to 2:30 p.m. today. And of course, it says the highlights includes culinary showcases. That's live cooking demonstrations from St. Lucia National Culinary Team. Very good. I guess they will be demonstrations, but will they be also tastings? Sounds good to me. Didn't say that. Also helps health check-ups, right? So you can check up on, I guess, your high blood pressure. That might be an easy one to check. I'm not sure what other health checks that they're going to be doing, but I know for sure it would be an easy space to check your blood pressure, for sure. Now, there will also be information on nutrition and healthy lifestyle choices. Additionally, the summit in sneakers, a corporate, that's what they're going to be doing, or organized. They have organized a corporate hike up to Gopi Tor. Now, if it is happening, I'm not sure, but that is right here in the information. It's planned for later this week in collaboration with the Sufra Regional Development Foundation. Sounds good to me. So, are you planning to attend the activities at Derek Walcott Square today, or are you looking for details about the upcoming Gopi Tor hike? So if you are, then you have to get in touch with the NIC persons, the team. Yes, get in touch with them and they will give you further information. Back in a moment after these messages.

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4: All right. We're on the home stretch in terms of afternoon time. For those of you who have to leave the office right now and might be going home, 12 o'clock is around. Yes, it's 11:48 right now. We're a little late in presenting, just a couple seconds late in presenting the One Hit Wonder. But here we go. Today's Rev Up One Hit Wonder takes us back to one of the biggest reggae pop hits of the 1980s. So we're going back to 1980. And that song was released in 1992, actually. And Pass the Dutchie, you remember that song? By British Jamaican group Musical Youth, became an international sensation. The band members were between the ages of 11 and 16 when they recorded the song, making their success even more remarkable. The track reached number one in the United Kingdom, top charts across Europe, and became a top 10 hit in the United States. Adapted from two Jamaican reggae songs, Pass the Dutchie featured a youthful, family-friendly twist that helped it cross over to mainstream audiences worldwide. More than 40 years later, its catchy melody and Caribbean flavor continue to bring smiles to music lovers everywhere. Listeners, the one-hit wonder for today, Pass the Dutchie. Finish it on the left-hand side.
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we're going to check out the Calypsonians from the South Calypso tent. Let's start off with Minel. Welcome to my world.

Alex Minnell. From the South Calypso tent, succeeding there with two others, Lucien and Gumshan. So we're going to drop their songs. Let's check out this one. It's Heroes Don't Die from Lucien.

0: The Alpha of Radio every time. 11 minutes after 12, we're going to take a quick break. And let me just let you know what's happening, what else is happening on Rev Up Center. At 15 minutes before 1, we've got the hit of the day, 1 o'clock, the Rev Up St. Lucia News with Andre Paul. And, of course, that is followed by the latest weather report with me. And then we've got at 1:30, of course, music in between, yes. And at 1:30, the Rev Up Energy Boost, yes. Because we know at this point or at this time, you might just be a little sluggish, having had lunch. Who knows, you may have eaten a little too much. Or, hey, if you start work at 6 in the morning or 7 in the morning by 1 o'clock, you're tired. Trust me, you're tired. You need that break. Yeah, and we're going right through. We have the health corner today at 1:45, and then, as always, entertainment news at 2:35. Take a break. I'll be back.
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0: 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And also, our guest DJ, TJ Leroy. Love is Complicated. 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
0: Alrighty, 25 minutes before 1. So, celebrating a birthday today, if you are, then you celebrating a birthday alongside Lionel Messi. Now, most of us know him for his football greats. As a footballer, most of us know him. But remember, he's one of the most followed personalities and content creators on social media. And that's worldwide. Happy birthday, Lionel Messi. Break will be back.
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also, if you're celebrating your birthday today, you're celebrating alongside Solange. No, she's celebrating her birthday today. That's right. And if you didn't know, she is the sister of Beyonce. No, it's Carter. That's right. And, you know, we have to remember that Solange also is well known. Yeah, she's also a Grammy Award-winning singer, songwriter, and creative powerhouse. Yeah, she's come on her own. Yeah, known for her unique sound and artistic vision. Mm-hmm. Solange continues to inspire fans around the world. So we say happy birthday to Solange. And let's check out this song probably about 16 years ago. I decided, yeah, I drop in this song. This is Solange's song. It's one of my favorite ones from

there. That's all at Noel celebrating her birthday today. If you're celebrating today, then you're celebrating alongside Solange Knowles. And don't forget, today is also sneaker day. So I hope if you're leaving home that you have a pair of sneakers to wear today. All right, sneaker day today. It's time now for the hit of today. I'll be back right after this.

of the day. So this song was released in the year 2014 and it's called Uptown Funk. Yes, quickly became one of the biggest party songs of the decade. That's right. It was it combined old school funk with modern energy, and the track dominated radio stations, dance floors, and playlists around the world. You could say that again. We overplayed it. Mm-hmm. And the chemistry between Mark Ronson and Bruno Mars helped create a timeless hit that still gets people moving up until today. Yeah. Now get ready to sing, get ready to dance, get ready to groove. Here is Uptown Funk right here on Rev Up St. Lucia, inside of Rev Up Center. The hit of today.

0: Johnson featuring Bruno Mars. The hit of today. Uptown. Uptown Funk, yes. All right. Some more your way. That's right. It's coming your way tomorrow, where we'll present another song for the hit of the day. Now it's time to take a quick break, and we've got the news coming up at 1 o'clock with Andre Paul. Stand by for that, of course.
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All right, we're getting pretty close to presenting the news. Let's take a break on this one.

0: Bright's Confident Queen. We have to take our break right now because we've got to present the 1 o'clock news, and that is the time right now. Let's take you over to Andre Paul and Rev Up St. Lucia News at 1.
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1: In the heart of St. Lucia, where mountains meet the sea, there's a story of resilience, community, and a promise kept for over 50 years. 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
1: From the Gablewoods Mall in Castries, St. Lucia, this is the Rev of St. Lucia News. Prime Minister Philip JP has criticized the way financial institutions treat politically exposed persons, describing banking practices as disrespectful. A newly released United Kingdom government report reveals that over 180 gangs are operating in Trinidad and Tobago. And United Nations investigators say that Israel is deliberately targeting Palestinian children in what has become a key factor in the ongoing genocide in Gaza. Hello, I'm Andre Paul. We start with news from St. Lucia. Prime Minister Philip JP has sharply criticized the way financial institutions treat politically exposed persons, describing banking practices as ridiculous and disrespectful. Speaking during a sitting of the House of Parliament on Tuesday, June 23rd, the Prime Minister argued that compliance requirements imposed by banks are excessive, even in routine transactions involving public officials. Pierre described the experience as undermining the dignity of public service.
2: The banks are ridiculous. They are ridiculous, Mr. Speaker. They're ridiculous, and I'm saying it without any fear of favor in the way they treat us, PEPs. I don't know if the leader of the opposition will join me in that. Maybe he might not be treated like that. The way they treat politically exposed persons, Mr. Speaker, it is ridiculous. Sometimes it's disrespectful. Again, example, Mr. Speaker. We are going to give you a personal example and another example, not from a PEP, but from an ordinary citizen. Mr. Speaker, the government paid us our gratuity, all of us, eh? Everybody. You know, Mr. Speaker, when you deposit the gratuity check, the bank asks you for a source of funds, a check from the treasury. They ask you for a source of funds from the treasury. And when you get them, they only ask you where you get the money from. Mr. Speaker, this is absolutely ridiculous. It's disrespectful. And it almost makes you believe that public service is an offense.
1: The Prime Minister also raised concerns about what he described as excessive scrutiny placed on ordinary citizens engaging in small financial transactions. Pierre adds that such requirements were unreasonable for low-value deposits. The Prime Minister called on the Eastern Caribbean Supreme Bank to intervene in what he describes as unacceptable compliance behavior by financial institutions.
2: Almost makes you believe that public service is an offense. And we calling on the central bank, although the central bank professes not to control these things, to speak about the compliance officers in these banks, to stop disrespecting people, Mr. Speaker. This is disrespect. Secondly, Mr. Speaker, a baby had a christening party. Some people gave gifts of cash. The mother wants to deposit that money in the bank. Hear what the bank asks for. The bank asks for a letter saying, who is the baby mother? Then they ask for a letter saying, who gave the cash? Then they ask for a letter saying, who will put more cash in the account for the baby? And they ask for letters give the baby's mother's address and the baby's address. Mr. Speaker, a baby opening a bank account, you have to find out who will put money in the account for the baby as the baby grows, Mr. Speaker. And what money are you talking about? You think it's $20,000, $20,000? Look at money. Mr. Speaker, that again is disrespectful.
1: That's St. Lucia's Prime Minister Philip Jean-Pierre. Meanwhile, opposition leader Alan Chastney, while acknowledging the concerns raised, shifted the focus towards broader governance and accountability issues affecting financial trusts and international banking relationships. Chastney says the solution lies not only in banking practices, but in strengthening state institutions.
3: It certainly was not part of the presentation and in the motions that we saw. But Well, the Prime Minister brought up this issue about PEPs. How did we go from a serious topic of resilience, climate change, and that we're going to be spending, borrowing $316 million to a discussion on PEPs? I want to say to the Prime Minister, I too go through my situations with PEPs. I'm full of examples. How long it's taken my kids to open up a bank account over 3 years. The kind of questions the Prime Minister brought up. Sure. But the solution to that problem, Mr. Speaker, is greater transparency. We have an integrity commission that does not function. We have boards that are not producing their audited reports. We have no example of where there's been many misappropriation that anybody has been held accountable for anything. And as a result of it, Mr. Speaker, the institutions that are dealing with PEPs is not just a politician, Mr. Speaker. PEPs are also senior government officers, persons who are in a decision position to be able to make decisions.
1: Shastri warned that weaknesses in governance systems could affect correspondent banking relationships, which are essential for international financial transactions. He adds that the sensitivity surrounding politically exposed persons stems from their access to decision-making power, though he stressed he was not making any allegations of wrongdoing.
3: But until there is adequate transparency and accountability, and given what is taking place internationally, and banks, correspondent banking relationships are at what at risk? And for my constituents, correspondent bank is a very important entity. It's the international entity that allows a bank here to interact internationally. So if you have a credit card and you want to travel abroad, it allows for the payment of processes. You can use your credit card abroad and the monies can be transferred. If you want to transfer monies to families and friends, or families and friends want to transfer money to you, they cannot do it without a correspondent bank. And the laws in America are holding the correspondent banks extremely accountable for AML, anti-money laundering issues. And so when monies are transferred from a contractor who is getting contracts from the government, when they are senior civil servants and they are politicians who are in a position to influence monies to go one way or the other, I'm not making any incrimination against them. I'm just saying that they have that power. And it's that power and that discretion at the end of the day that is the cause of PEPs.
1: That was opposition leader Alan Shastri. Sustainable Development Minister Lisa Jawahir has defended the government's decision to extend value-added tax relief on selected building materials, arguing that the measure will help vulnerable households strengthen their homes against the effects of climate change while encouraging more sustainable water practices. Contributing to the debate on the Value-Added Tax Amendment Bill in Parliament, Jawahir, who also serves as Member of Parliament for Castries South East, said the initiative would provide meaningful relief to St. Lucians facing the realities of flooding, hurricanes and drought. During her experiences as a constituency representative, the minister described the daily struggles of residents seeking assistance for housing repairs and other pressing needs. She notes that the challenges faced by residents in Castries South East often stem from climate-related events that repeatedly affect the constituency.
4: On Constituency Day, I sometimes do my best and I get there for 7 a.m. Do you know what time I leave my office? About 10 p.m. on a Wednesday. And some people come and they are frustrated with the fact that the line is so long, they do not get to see the MP. One colleague said to me, Minister, I said I was passing and check you. But when I see the number of people there, I say, no, I cannot stop. Because he too understands leaking roofs, galvanized flying, Castries Southeast, a constituency that has been said to be one of the most vulnerable constituencies in St. Lucia, feels the greatest impacts of climate change. Let's not forget what has happened. Let us not forget what has happened with the flooding. When you see flooding, heavy rainfalls, you can't pass through cul-de-sac. You cannot pass through Bexar. But But the member of the leader of the opposition will say that this has no economic value. And I am baffled, Mr. Speaker, because this is a strong case, strong justification why the government has now added guttering to that list.
1: Responding to criticism from the opposition, the Sustainable Development Minister argued that reducing taxes on building materials has less social and economic value. Jawahir said the inclusion of guttering among VAT-exempt materials was particularly timely as St. Lucia enters another hurricane season while also facing warnings of prolonged dry conditions.
4: In a climate where we are expecting to be in the hurricane season, Mr. Speaker, do you know what the forecasters are telling me as Minister of Agriculture? Prepare yourself for an El Nino. Last time we had an El Nino was about 2013. Do you know what an El Nino is? It is a super system that just transforms the entire climate. Unpredictable. Either you have extreme weather patterns of hurricanes or an extreme dry season. Unfortunately, their prediction is that we will have some severe dry weather. Every day that I wake up and I see it's raining, Mr. Speaker, I give thanks and praise to the Most High, because this is what my farmers want. But when a government comes into office, last term, and gave 1,000 gallon water tanks, and is now coming to you this term and removing VAT on guttering, so people of St. Lucia can engage in sustainable rainwater harvesting practices to ensure that we establish water security in this country. The leader of the opposition cannot understand that. He cannot understand that because of his inefficiencies in government, we are now struggling to ensure that the people of St. Lucia do not waste almost 50% of water through our water lines. And whilst the Prime Minister comes before Parliament and works out the arrangements to ensure that we fix our water lines, he is saying here is a sustainable measure to reduce VAT on guttering so St. Lucians can collect rainwater.
1: The Minister said that rainwater harvesting must become a greater priority for households as the country seeks to improve water security. As Minister responsible for sustainable development, Jawahir urged St. Lucians to embrace a more resilient practices and take advantage of the relief measures being offered.
4: If you add the 12.5 reduction from the guttering, from the galvanized, from the steel, from the cement, the lumber, and the plywood, you are telling me that thousands of dollars do not go back into the pockets of the people of St. Lucia? Mr. Speaker, I know that the Prime Minister came with a home repair program, and members on the government side, they were very happy at the time. I was not yet there. This time around, I have never seen so much support given to help us increase our support to people for events that we have absolutely no control over. And as Minister for Agriculture, I had to make a statement. I had to stand up, also Minister with responsibility for sustainable development, and encourage the people of St. Lucia to prepare. Ensure we engage in sustainable water practices. Make use of the government's endeavors to ensure that we reduce VAT on this guttering, Mr. Speaker. So I just want to share my voice and say that I fully support this. I am looking forward to it. And rest assured for the people of St. Lucia, this is just one additional measure to show how we are cushioning the blow of the effects that we have absolutely no control over.
1: That's Minister responsible for sustainable development, Lisa Jawahir. A damaged subsea fiber optic cable between Antigua and Guadeloupe has been identified as the likely cause of the telecommunications outage that disrupted services across St. Lucia and Dominica on Sunday, leaving thousands of customers without mobile connectivity, internet access, and other essential communications. The unprecedented disruption affected households, businesses, and public services, prompting Flo to classify the incident as a crisis-level event and activate both local and regional emergency response teams. Speaking on a radio program on Monday, June 22nd, Flow Marketing and Communications Executive Francesca Solomon explained that the company moved quickly to determine the source of the failure.
5: What we determined, and that is the preliminary update that you would have read in the press release, is that there seemed to have been some damage somewhere in the region. We determined up until this point that a subsea cable fiber between Antigua and Guadeloupe is what was damaged. So you may have seen the meme going around, the ChatGPT meme. It's kind of funny where they showed a rat eating the wire. So it's almost like that, right? So something did go wrong. And so we were trying to investigate and find it.
1: Solomon also sought to reassure customers that Flo personnel experienced the same communication challenges as the wider public during the outage. The outage, which began on Sunday, affected everything from personal communications to commercial operations. Businesses struggled to process transactions, and customers found themselves unable to make calls, send text messages, or access online services.
5: We were unable to make calls, send messages, interact at all. And so we all headed to our site, our technical site, which is in Sanssouci. And there the local crisis team met, and we would have established some connection with our regional crisis management team. Once that happened, we would have started the investigation immediately. We do not have a separate or private network connection separate to our customers. And so this meant that the challenges that customers had with not being connected are the same challenges that we experience on the ground.
1: That was Flo Marketing and Communications Executive Francesca Solomon. And now to news from the region. In Trinidad and Tobago, a newly released United Kingdom government report has painted a sobering picture of the extent of gang activity in the Twin Republic, estimating that more than 180 gangs operate across the country. The report published this month by the UK Visas and Immigration as part of its Country Policy and Information Note series provides one of the most comprehensive recent international assessments of gangs in Trinidad and Tobago. According to the report, criminal gangs remain heavily concentrated in economically disadvantaged urban communities, particularly in and around the capital port of Spain. The assessment estimates that approximately 186 gangs were operating in Trinidad and Tobago as of 2023, with a combined membership of around 1,750 individuals. The researchers found that the gangs are involved in a wide range of criminal activities, including murders, kidnappings, armed robberies, extortion, human trafficking, and the illegal firearms trade. One of the report's more troubling findings concerns youth recruitment. It says that gang membership is largely composed of young men from disadvantaged communities, many with limited educational opportunities and unstable family backgrounds. The report comes at a time when international scrutiny of Trinidad and Tobago's security environment has intensified, particularly following rising asylum claims by Trinidad and Tobago nationals in the United Kingdom. It provides a stark reminder that despite ongoing law enforcement efforts, gang violence remains one of Trinidad and Tobago's most persistent and complex national security challenges. The U.S. military has conducted another strike against a boat accused of smuggling drugs in the Eastern Pacific Ocean on Sunday, immediately killing two people and leaving six survivors, the Defense Department said, amid an ongoing campaign against alleged traffickers in Latin America. The latest attack, which now number more than 60, brings the number of people who have been killed in boat strikes by the U.S. military to more than 210 people since the Trump administration began targeting those it calls narco-terrorists in early September 2025. It is still unclear if the six survivors of this strike were rescued. As with most of the military statements on strikes in the Eastern Pacific Ocean and Caribbean Sea, the U.S. Defense Department said it targeted the alleged drug traffickers along known smuggling routes. The military did not provide evidence that the vessel was ferrying drugs. Black and white video posted on X shows a boat speeding through the water before being struck by a visible projectile and then bursting into flames. U.S. President Donald Trump has said that the United States is in armed conflict with cartels in Latin America and has justified the attacks as a necessary escalation to stem the flow of drugs into the U.S. However, the Trump administration has offered little to no evidence to support its claims of killing narco-terrorists. United Nations investigators charged on Tuesday in a report that Israel is deliberately targeting Palestinian children in what has become a key factor in an ongoing genocide in Gaza. This, the report said, was a key factor in establishing the genocidal intent of the Israeli authorities and security forces to destroy the larger Palestinian group in Gaza. The three-member investigative team, which does not speak on the United Nations itself, first determined in a report last September that Israel had committed genocide in the war in Gaza, a finding that Israel flatly rejects. In Tuesday's follow-up report, The group said that the intense scale and systematic nature of Israeli military operations had continued, resulting in the unprecedented death, injury, and trauma of Palestinian children. There were reasonable grounds to conclude that Israel's authorities and security forces have continued to commit the crime of genocide in Gaza, the United Nations investigative team said. The commission said that severe physical and mental injuries, mass trauma, orphanhood, separation, disability, repeated displacements, starvation, and the collapse of education and healthcare had erased childhood in Gaza and would continue to affect the children throughout their lives. The Hamas October 7, 2023 attack on Israel resulted in the deaths of 1,221 people, according to an AFP tally based on official Israeli figures. Israel's retaliatory response in Gaza has killed more than 72,800 people, according to the Hamas-run territory's health ministry. The United Nations inquiry said that during the first 2 years of the war in Gaza, at least 20,179 children were killed and 44,143 were injured as a direct result of the hostilities in Gaza. The three-member UN investigative team said that the killing and maiming of Palestinian children, quote, was part of a strategy to destroy the biological continuity and future existence of the Palestinian group, end of quote. Israel, which has long been harshly critical of the commission, slammed the report as defamatory and a libelous sham. Finally, in Florida, USA, a three-year-old boy died after being left in a hot car. Deputies responded to a home in Riverview, just outside Tampa, around 10:40 p.m. on Saturday after the three-year-old boy's father found him unresponsive in a parked car. The boy was taken to a hospital where he was pronounced dead. The temperature hit a scorching 95 degrees in Riverview on Saturday, and with humidity, it felt hotter than 100 degrees. It's not clear how long the boy was left in the car. Hillsborough County Sheriff Chad Christner said the death of the little boy was a tragedy and warned, quote, a vehicle can reach lethal temperatures within minutes, end of quote. We urge every parent and caregiver in our community to make hot vehicle safety a priority, the sheriff said in a statement. He added, quote, never leave a child unattended in a vehicle, even for a moment, end of quote. No charges have so far been filed at this time, and the investigation is ongoing, according to the sheriff's office. Just last week in Washington, a sheriff's deputy smashed a vehicle's window to rescue a sweating, unresponsive two-year-old child left inside a car while the parents were out shopping. The sheriff's office said investigators believe the toddler was left in the vehicle for about 16 minutes. His parents were at a nearby grocery store for about a half hour until the deputies found them. At least 8 children have died in hot cars so far this year in the United States. Last year, at least 37 children died in hot cars across the country. Up next, the latest weather report.
6: Thank you, Andre. The present weather at Yunoro Airport is partly cloudy and hazy. The present weather at GFL Charles Airport is cloudy with recent showers. The present temperature at Yunoro Airport is 31 degrees Celsius or 88 degrees Fahrenheit. Last night's minimum temperature at Yunoro Airport was 26 degrees Celsius or 79 degrees Fahrenheit. Relative humidity at Yunoro Airport is 73%. The wind at Yunoro Airport is blowing from the east at 20 miles per hour or 31 kilometers per hour. Rainfall in the 24-hour period that ended at 8 a.m. today at Yunoro Airport, 11.0 millimeters, and at GFL Charles Airport, 14.4 millimeters. The total rainfall for the month of June thus far at Yunoro Airport, 53.7 millimeters. And at GFL Charles Airport, 104.0 millimeters. The sun will set today, Wednesday, at 6:35 p.m. And the sun will rise tomorrow, Thursday, at 5:37 a.m. Now, the forecast for St. Lucia, and that's valid for the next 24 hours, winds will be blowing from the east, near 21 miles per hour, 33 kilometers per hour, with occasional gusts. The weather, fair, breezy, and hazy, becoming cloudy at times with a few showers. Once again, the weather for today, fair, breezy, and hazy, becoming cloudy at times with a few showers. Persons with respiratory ailments and dust allergies, you are advised to take the necessary precautions due to reduced air quality. Once again, persons with respiratory ailments and dust allergies are advised to take the necessary precautions due to reduced air quality. Marine forecast for season at 25-mile or 40-kilometer radius from St. Lucia. Tides for Castries Harbour, high at 12:57 p.m., low at 5:07 p.m. Tides for Beaufort Bay, high at 2:04 p.m., low at 6:34 p.m. The seas locally rough with waves and easterly swells, 6 to 8 feet or 1.8 to 2.4 meters. Small craft operators and sea bathers should exercise caution due to locally rough seas and brisk winds and reduced visibility. Now the forecast for the Lesser Antilles. Partly cloudy, hazy and breezy, becoming cloudy at times with some light to moderate showers, mainly over the southern Windward Islands. And to the tropical weather outlook. Atlantic high pressure system will continue to generate moderate to brisk easterly winds and locally rough seas across the Lesser Antilles during the next few days. A tropical wave will bring cloudiness and scattered showers over the southern Windward Islands during the forecast period as it moves westward near 21 miles per hour or 33 kilometers per hour. A second tropical wave located over the eastern tropical Atlantic is moving westward near 17 miles per hour or 28 kilometers per hour. Tropical cyclone formation is not expected over the tropical Atlantic during the next 7 days. A repeat of the tropical weather outlook. Atlantic high pressure system will continue to generate moderate to brisk easterly winds and locally rough seas across the Lesser Antilles during the next few days. A tropical wave will bring cloudiness and scattered showers over the southern Windward Islands during the forecast period as it moves westward near 21 miles per hour or 33 kilometers per hour. A second tropical wave located over the eastern tropical Atlantic is moving westward near 17 miles per hour or 28 kilometers per hour. Tropical cyclone formation is not expected over the tropical Atlantic during the next 7 days. And before we end the news, here's a repeat of the weather for today in St. Lucia. Fair, breezy and hazy, becoming cloudy at times with a few showers. Once again, fair, hazy and breezy, becoming cloudy at times with a few showers. Now remember, persons with respiratory ailments and dust allergies, you are advised to take the necessary precautions due to reduce air quality. And that's the end of the weather report for this time.
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8: Guys, this is a caution for all of the reckless drivers. 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This is not just a race, because if it was a race, then fine, but it's not a race because accidents happening somehow. And it's really, really bad. You will get injured. You will not survive. Some people can survive. Some people cannot survive. So please don't drive recklessly on the road. Please, I'm warning y'all.
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6: The Alpha of Radio. All right, we're going to be taking in some music in a few minutes from Fire One, Calypso Tent, and the four that made it and will go on to the semifinals, Educator, Ready, Snow, and Wally. So we definitely going to be dropping one of each song this afternoon. And we're going to try to drop songs as well from the KPT, that Kaiso Pro Stent, which is, they also call themselves Keep People Talking. And also the Takeover Tent, that's TOT. We dropped some music earlier on from the South Calypso Tent. It was good to hear from Minel, Lushan, and Gumshan. Yes, I had never heard from Gumshan, so it was good to hear some music from him. And I will drop some of his songs, because maybe one or two of you are not familiar with Gumshan. I certainly wasn't, and I'm sorry about that, but I wasn't. But of course, from today, I will be listening to more of his music.

thought I had the other one, and I had it, and I couldn't take it out because that computer just stick. So I'm moving on to the other computer. Yeah, I just had the wrong one on. I was supposed to play the other thing, and I dropped it. Yeah. Mm-hmm. So I'm on the other computer trying to get

That's a big one. Sometimes we say, don't hit the player, hit the game. It's a case of just that, right?

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I won quarterfinals. Mm-hmm. And he made it with Educator, Ready, Snow, and Wally.

0: 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Hope you're doing well. And Gigi, I see you.
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3: I tell you, I hot already.

we get into our health corner. 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And for today's health corner, we're going to talk our feature on vertigo. 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

right, good afternoon, people. 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Especially those of you on the World Wide Web. 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Have you ever stood up, turned your head, or simply rolled over in bed and suddenly felt as though the entire room was spinning around you?

If so, you may have experienced vertigo. Good afternoon once again, and welcome to our Health Corner. Our Health Corner, the feature today, we're talking about vertigo, a condition that affects millions of people worldwide and can seriously impact daily life, work, and even personal safety. Vertigo is not actually a disease itself. Instead, it's a symptom that usually signals a problem with the balance symptoms of the inner ear or the brain. So let's explore the possible causes, warning signs, and what you should do if you experience vertigo. So first of all, what is vertigo? Vertigo is a sensation that you or your surroundings are moving or spinning when no actual movement is taking place. Wow. According to medical experts, approximately 40% of adults worldwide will experience dizziness or vertigo at least once in their lifetime. It becomes increasingly common as people age, particularly after the age of 60. Vertigo can last for a few seconds, several hours, or in some cases, days. Ouch. Again. Now, some of the possible causes of vertigo. Benign paroxysmal positioning vertigo, which is called BPPV. This is the most common cause of vertigo. Inside your inner ear are tiny calcium crystals that help control balance. Sometimes these crystals become dislodged and move into the wrong part of the ear, sending confusing signals to the brain. The result? Sudden spinning sensations when changing head position, looking up, bending down, or rolling over in bed. That is frightening. And it is frightening, yes. Sounds frightening, it is frightening for those who have experienced it. BPPV is usually not life-threatening and can often be treated with specific repositioning exercises. Now, also inner ear infections. Inflammation or infection of the inner ear can affect the nerves responsible for balance. Now, conditions such as vestibular neuritis or liberitis may cause severe dizziness, nausea, vomiting, and difficulty walking. Many people report feeling as though they are on a consistently moving boat. Now, the Meniere disease, this is a disorder of the inner ear caused by abnormal fluid buildup. Symptoms may include vertigo attacks, ringing in the ears, hearing loss, a feeling of fullness in the air. Now, worldwide, Meniere's disease affects roughly 12 out of every 1,000 people. Now, many people are surprised to learn that migraines can trigger vertigo. I'm surprised to hear that too. In fact, studies suggest that up to 40% of migraine sufferers may experience dizziness or balance problems at some point. Some individuals develop vertigo even when they don't have a headache. Also, stroke and brain conditions. Although less common, vertigo can sometimes signal a serious medical emergency. A stroke affecting areas of the brain responsible for balance may cause sudden
dizziness, difficulty speaking, facial weakness, blurred vision, or loss of coordination. If vertigo occurs suddenly along with these symptoms, immediate medical attention is crucial, critical. And the head or neck injuries, a concussion, fall, vehicle accident, or sports injury can damage structures involved in balance. Vertigo may appear immediately after the injury or develop days later. Now, certain medications as well. Some medications may cause dizziness or vertigo as a side effect. Examples like blood pressure medications, certain antibiotics, sedatives, or some antidepressants. Never stop prescribed medication without consulting your healthcare provider. So these common symptoms, people experiencing vertigo may report a spinning sensation. So you feel that the room is just spinning around and you feel it in your bones, yeah, in your body. Loss of balance, nausea and vomiting, sweating, difficulty focusing the eyes, headaches, unsteady walking. These symptoms can increase the risk of falls, especially among older adults. Now, according to global health studies, falls related to dizziness and balance disorders are among the leading causes of injury in adults over age 65. Now, when should you seek medical help? Let's see. Seek urgent medical attention if vertigo is accompanied by the following: sudden weakness, slurred speech, chest pain, severe headache, double vision, difficulty walking, and loss of consciousness. These may indicate a stroke or another serious neurological condition. Now, you may ask, can vertigo be treated? The good news is yes. Treatment depends on the cause and may include balance exercises, physical therapy, medication, treatment of ear infections, lifestyle changes, and dietary adjustments for Meniere's disease. Many people recover fully once the underlying causes is identified and treated. Now, vertigo is more than just feeling dizzy. It is your body's way of signaling that something may be affecting your balance system. Whether it's an inner ear problem, migraines, medication side effects, or something more serious, persistent vertigo should never be ignored. If you or someone you know experiences repeated episodes of vertigo, consult a healthcare professional for proper evaluation and treatment. Your balance matters, your health matters, and early attention can make all the difference. And this has been today's Rev Up Health Corner, where we featured vertigo and the possible causes. Yeah? So stay informed, stay healthy, and remember, when your world starts spinning, don't ignore the warning signs. Have a safe and balanced day today.

Well, it's 11 minutes after 2 o'clock and we continue with the good music right here. Like I said, we're going to be featuring the artists. So we have two more to feature. That's those making it to the semifinals. And here's Ready with this one called Miku. And Ready was at the station yesterday. She was here for us yesterday.

remarkable women, one coveted crown, and a stage where beauty, intelligence, culture, and purpose collide. On Saturday, July 4th, the spotlight shines on the National Carnival Queen Pageant 2026 at the Pavilion on Rodney Bay, featuring Nayeli Lewis, Miss Bank of St. Lucia, Simona Sonson, Miss Diamond Girl, Sydney James, Miss First National Bank, Eudoxia Polio, Miss Duty Free Point Seraphim, Jeanette Ramo, Miss Republic On Board, Darlene Francis, Miss Export St. Lucia, Faith Evans, Miss St. Lucia Tourism 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Embody the spirit. Lucian Carnival. Nothing sweeter than that.

0: the most talked about country party Lucians have been waiting for. One night, one venue. Get set as TJ Pucker and Pro Boss Entertainment presents the fourth leg of Love is Complicated, Ladies Night Edition. Happening on Saturday, June 27th. 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And also our guest DJ, TJ Leroy. Love is Complicated. 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

It's time for entertainment news. Yes, right here on Rev Up Center. And when we return after entertainment news, we've got a few minutes because you know this is the home stretch. I say goodbye at 3. We're going to drop some music from KPT. Yes, when we return.

So we're going to kick it off with those celebrating birthdays today. And Solange Knowles, the sister of Beyonce Knowles, celebrating her birthday today. She's a Grammy Award winning singer, songwriter, and creative powerhouse. She's also known... Wait a minute, we've got two coming on there. Gotta stop that one for sure. Yeah, let's stop that one. Mm-hmm. We only want one dropping it. Yes. Mm-hmm. That happens sometimes. All right, all right.

So let's go. Yeah, Solej. Celebrating Solej Knowles, celebrating her birthday today. She's known for her unique sound and artistic vision. She continues to inspire fans around the world. So here's one we say happy birthday to. Now let's see who else celebrating before we get to the stories, the main stories. Lionel Messi, he's celebrating today, well known for football. He's one of the most followed personalities and content creators on social media worldwide. Now, Minnie Kaling, she's an actress, a producer and writer and content creator. Extraordinaire. She's celebrating her birthday today as well. That's right. So let's get with the story. We're going to kick it off. Yes, let's see. Check out the Bahamas. Let's see what's happening over there. The Bahamas continues to attract major entertainment activity this summer with concerts, comedy shows, and cultural events drawing attention from locals and visitors alike. Industry insiders say the country's entertainment sector is enjoying a strong tourism boost as more international performers schedule appearances across the island. Oh yes, and in Trinidad and Tobago, Trinidad remains in full entertainment mode with live music events, festivals, and cultural celebrations continuing throughout June. From reggae and soca showcases to community music festivals in Port of Spain, the island's vibrant music scene is proving that the carnival spirit never really ends. And in the United States Virgin Islands, they are currently celebrating the 2026 St. John's Celebration, one of the territory's biggest cultural festivals. The event features weeks of music, food, pageantry, and live performances leading up to Independence Day festivities, bringing together residents and visitors from across the Caribbean. And in Jamaica, dancehall remains the heartbeat of Jamaica's entertainment scene. The latest charts are packed with new hits while excitement continues to build for upcoming summer events and festivals. Industry observers say 2026 is shaping up to be another huge year for Jamaican music on the international stage. And right here in St. Lucia, carnival fever is building. Oh yes. St. Lucia is gearing up for an exciting carnival season with organizers promising weeks of music, culture, and non-stop entertainment. Meanwhile, the return of Mercury Fest is generating buzz among music lovers and even promoters as the island prepares for a packed entertainment calendar. And that's it. Short and sweet. Wrap up entertainment news for today. Wednesday, June 24. Sneaker Day. That's right. So join us again tomorrow, Thursday. For some more, maybe gossip. Good or not. Gonna be happening on Rev Up Center Entertainment News tomorrow.

on Rev Up Center. It's been a pleasure. Hope you enjoyed the music selection I played for you today. Today, Wednesday, sneaker day. Enjoy your evening. Be safe. And of course, be good to you and everyone else. I'm going to take two commercials and then I'll get into some music, probably about a half a minute before I bring on Zen the DJ, who'll take you through from 3 until 6 today. Bye for now. Love you. Take care of you. Always.

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is it? 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

shout out to my boy One Don. He loves some Jamal. 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Yo, One Don. 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One

0: It's 413 in St. Lucia and the rest of the Eastern Caribbean. More music coming at you, but first, some very important messages.
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1: DJ Tank and the baddest thing, some boy them finna just listen, set out. 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

remarkable women, one coveted crown, and a stage where beauty, intelligence, culture, and purpose collide. 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Lucian Carnival. 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

Today also would have been the birthday of Tommy Lister Jr. You remember him from the Friday movie. He became noted for his character Debo. He also got widespread recognition for his roles as Harry Wainwright in Heartbeat.

professional wrestler in both WCW and WWE before he became an actor. Sadly, he passed away in 2020 at age 62.

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Upamele, anuales, Gaba Gai, pip.

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Yeah, boy. We're hyping it up all the way to 6. Today, I am honest with myself, even when the truth is unfair.

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2: 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Lucian Carnival. Nothing sweeter than that. Presented by Bank of St. Lucia.
3: 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Jeannot Credit Union has been a pillar of support and a friend. Together, we've weathered storms and celebrated triumphs, from sponsoring local events to supporting education. Our motto, together, we can move mountains, isn't just words. 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Feel the pride, the belonging, and the warmth of a financial partner that cares. 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

0: I was accompanying family members down the road to drop off another family member. And it was at evening time around 6 p.m. It was dark. We heard some noise. We did not know in which direction the motorcycle, as a matter of fact, was coming from. The bike had no headlights or brakes, and it was coming down a hill. My aunt quickly told me to cross the road to go on the safer side, and in crossing the road, the motorcycle was coming from the top of the hill and picked me up from the bottom and threw me into the nearby drain. As a result of the accident, which affected my spinal cord, it prevented me from walking, running. It also restricts me from sitting for a long period. I have never experienced or even thought of how it feels to walk. When I dream, I dream that I am a paraplegic. I am on a wheelchair. I don't dream that I can walk or I am walking in the dream. Both of us play our part. Be mindful of vehicles on the road. Check your vehicle before venturing onto the road. Bear in mind that you are the one that go on the hospital bed, not the vehicle. And be aware of each other.
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